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1: The news starts now.
2: New developments in the Mideast. I'm Roger Stern, Fox News. For the second straight day, the U.S. has paused airstrikes against Iran, but now the Houthis are threatening Saudi Arabia and shipping in the Red Sea. Fox's Trey Yingst in Tel Aviv.
3: As U.S. and Iranian officials say diplomatic efforts are ongoing to reach a deal that could end the current escalation, the Iran-backed Houthis in Yemen are once again in direct conflict with Saudi Arabia after attacking two Saudi-owned oil tankers last week. The Saudis responded with heavy airstrikes against the Yemen-based proxy group. Now, the Houthis then ramped up their attacks on Saudi oil refineries, launching new missiles over the weekend. Days ago, President Trump issued a warning to the Houthis, saying that if attacks on vessels in the Red Sea continue, that both the Houthis and Iran would pay a military price.
2: Tensions between the Houthis and Saudi Arabia escalated after Yemen's internationally recognized government bombed a runway at an airport where an Iranian plane was supposed to land. Police in Berlin shot and killed a man they say drove a van into a Pride festival yesterday, killing one person, injuring dozens of others. Fox's Rebecca Castor.
4: He's been identified by police as 21-year-old Abdul B, a German citizen born in the country but has family ties to Lebanon. He's known by police after committing other crimes in the past. Authorities didn't share what those were. I believe Abdul was driving a white van that drove into a crowd near Berlin's massive Pride Festival Saturday night. German officials say all the evidence points to this being an Islamist terrorist attack because the suspect is a known radicalized member in Islamic circles.
2: Officials say others may be involved. Americans are dealing with the effects of a heat dome. For the second straight day, at least 40 million people were under extreme heat warnings. 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
5: 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Just click listen, then swipe right and hear the latest news updates on your time. 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
2: The search is on for a missing North Carolina woman named Elizabeth Wildle in Grenada, reportedly while going for a swim. Here's Fox's Madison Scarpedo.
9: A close family friend tells us that Liz was vacationing for more than a week with a friend in Grenada. It was set to be a three-week trip, but ever since Wednesday, she has been nowhere to be found. So now some of her family, including her husband and her twin sister, are on the Caribbean island joining locals in searching for Liz. And the friend we've been talking to, Amanda Romano Harmon, is giving us more details into what happened.
10: When her friend finished up, she looked up and she didn't see Liz out there. So she went out there to walk around and see if she could find her, and she found her towel on the pier.
9: Romano Harmon says they don't know much else other than that right now, and she says it's been a daily struggle for Liz's family.
2: Police are asking people along the coast for help. Crews battled wildfires in Spain and France as Europe grapples with record-breaking temperatures. Fox's Stephanie Bennett in Europe with more.
11: Shifting winds and dry conditions are really fueling these wildfires across France and Spain, as crews say they're struggling to get the upper hand. Around 100 homes were destroyed in just one town alone, west of the wine region of Bordeaux. Almost a quarter of a million people have been evacuated so far in France. The country's interior minister says the situation remains very unfavorable. The wildfire is generating its own winds, in fact, and moving erratically, inching closer towards the Bordeaux metropolitan area. At last check, it's just a few miles out. 162 square miles had been burned, and more fires are burning further south.
2: More than 250,000 people were evacuated in Spain. The last leg of the Tour de France was shortened to allow security forces to be deployed. Tropical storm Genevieve has strengthened to a Category 4 hurricane in the Pacific Ocean, southwest of Mexico. I'm Roger Stern, and this is Fox News.
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2: 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In the John Day Valley, including Prairie City, this evening we'll have sunny skies, moving to clear skies with temperatures lowering to around 69. Overnight, there'll be clear skies with a low for the night getting down around 52. Tomorrow morning, we'll have sunshine-filled skies with temperatures rising up to around 85. Through Seneca and south into Harney County, this evening we'll have sunny skies, moving to clear skies, and temperatures lowering to around 66. Overnight, there'll be clear skies with a low for the night getting down around 49. Tomorrow morning, we'll have sunshine-filled skies with temperatures rising up to around 80. For your current weather, log on to Elkhorn Media Group.
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2: I'm Bill Hemmer, and these are the most impactful moments in American history. It was the summer of 1969, and on a dairy farm in upstate New York, a sea of people gathered together for 3 days of peace and music. The Woodstock Music Art Fair was a miraculous success born out of chaos. The tiny town of Bethel had gotten ready for 50,000 attendees, but instead, they were greeted by 400,000 individuals from all over America. Independent artists like Carlos Santana became household names. Others like Janis Joplin, The Who, Jimi Hendrix, and the Grateful Dead cemented themselves as rock icons. The festival was a snapshot of the free-spirited optimism that captivated America's youth and proved that music can be a powerful vessel for change. 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I'm Bill Hemmer, Fox News.
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2: A nearly 24-hour manhunt is over in Germany. I'm Carmen Roberts, Fox News. A deadly attack targeting Berlin's Pride celebrations ends with the police shooting and killing of the suspect. And German authorities say it happened as police confronted 21-year-old Abdul Balut in a Berlin suburb today. Police say that all of the evidence from yesterday's attack that left one person dead and 29 injured points to it being an Islamist terrorist attack.
3: Police believe Abdul was driving a white van that drove into a crowd near Berlin's massive Pride Festival Saturday night. It appears he crashed into a tree before police say he got out of the vehicle and stabbed several people with a machete.
2: Fox's Rebecca Castor and prosecutors say that Balut, who's a German citizen with Lebanese roots, had tried to join ISIS. The shooting between the U.S. and Iran may have stopped, but the diplomatic pressure is still on. Fox's Troy Yingst has more from Tel Aviv.
4: The White House has indicated that a variety of options remain on the table for President Trump as he explores options involving force and diplomacy. Now, the U.S. naval blockade remains in effect as the economic pressure is being felt inside of Iran. As U.S. and Iranian officials say diplomatic efforts are ongoing to reach a deal that could end the current escalation, the Iran-backed Houthis in Yemen are once again in direct conflict with Saudi Arabia after attacking two Saudi-owned oil tankers last week. The Saudis responded with heavy airstrikes against the Yemen-based proxy group. The Houthis then ramped up attacks on Saudi oil refineries, launching new missiles over the weekend.
2: And President Trump has warned Iran to rein in the Houthis or face major military punishment over continued attacks on commercial shipping. And Genevieve becomes the season's first major Category 4 hurricane with 140-mile-an-hour winds southwest of Mexico. Forecasters say, though, it is likely to strengthen but stay offshore in the Pacific. 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
2: Democrats in Maine selected a new nominee yesterday to run for the U.S. Senate. Fox's Alexis McAdams has more on that from Bangor.
8: 100 days until the midterm election and Maine's Democratic Party leadership picking a new candidate. One time, State Senate President Troy Jackson will challenge longtime incumbent Republican Senator Susan Collins. This after Graham Plattner went from Democratic rising star to out of the race. Plattner had already won the Democratic primary. Now his replacement picked by party delegates, not voters. Some Mainers tell us the process reminds them of the Democrats' 2024 switch from President Biden to Kamala Harris.
2: And we have news out of the Texas mall shooting over the weekend. That mall is back open. Police say that a 17-year-old boy is under arrest after an argument erupted into gunfire at the Deerbrook Mall near Houston. One juvenile was seriously wounded and rushed to surgery. A bystander was hit in the finger. And the mall says it reopened Sunday with increased security. Fox 26 Houston's Makena Earnhardt has more.
9: There were so many people in this mall when those shots were fired. They believe that there was around 4 shots fired, but they're not exactly sure how many shots yet, but they said at least 4. And the people in that mall, I've talked to probably 10 people, and every single one of them said it was just absolute panic in there.
2: And no word on the person's condition that was shot. In Europe, the wildfire that is racing through France has forced another wave of evacuations, bringing the total to a staggering 220,000 people. Meantime, neighboring Spain is also battling wildfires, with evacuations underway along its eastern coast. And one person has died in those fires. I'm Carmen Roberts, and this is Fox News.
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1: 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In the John Day Valley, including Prairie City, this evening we'll have sunny skies, moving to clear skies with temperatures lowering to around 69. Overnight, there'll be clear skies with a low for the night getting down around 52. Tomorrow morning, we'll have sunshine-filled skies with temperatures rising up to around 85. Through Seneca and south into Harney County, this evening we'll have sunny skies, moving to clear skies, and temperatures lowering to around 66. Overnight, there'll be clear skies with a low for the night getting down around 49. Tomorrow morning, we'll have sunshine-filled skies with temperatures rising up to around 80. For your current weather, log on to ElkhornMediaGroup.com.
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1: Celebrating America's 250th birthday, it's a moment considered to be the birth of the television age in politics. On September 26, 1960, CBS broadcast the first televised presidential debate. John F. Kennedy and Richard M. Nixon meet at the network studio in Chicago. 70 million viewers tuned in to see the candidates answer questions from moderator Howard K. Smith.
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2: New developments in the Middle East. I'm Roger Stern, Fox News. For the second straight day, U.S. has paused airstrikes against Iran, but now the Houthis are threatening Saudi Arabia and shipping in the Red Sea. Fox's Trey Yingst in Tel Aviv reporting.
3: As U.S. and Iranian officials say diplomatic efforts are ongoing to reach a deal that could end the current escalation, the Iran-backed Houthis in Yemen are once again in direct conflict with Saudi Arabia after attacking two Saudi-owned oil tankers last week. The Saudis responded with heavy airstrikes against the Yemen-based proxy group. Now, the Houthis then ramped up their attacks on Saudi oil refineries, launching new missiles over the weekend. Days ago, President Trump issued a warning to the Houthis, saying that if attacks on vessels in the Red Sea continue, that both the Houthis and Iran would pay a military price.
2: And as we continue, we can tell you that, tensions have been escalating there. Police in Berlin shot and killed a man they say drove a van into a pride festival yesterday, killing one person, injuring dozens of others. Fox's Rebecca Castor reporting.
4: He's been identified by police as 21-year-old Abdul B, a German citizen born in the country but has family ties to Lebanon. He's known by police after committing other crimes in the past. Authorities didn't share what those were. Police believe Abdul was driving a white van that drove into a crowd near Berlin's massive Pride Festival Saturday night. German officials say all the evidence points to this being an Islamist terrorist attack because the suspect is a known radicalized member in Islamic circles.
2: Officials say others may be involved and that the country's security threat level will be raised. Many Americans dealing with the effects of a heat dome for the second straight day. At least 40 million people were under extreme heat warnings from Minnesota down to Mississippi and westward into Southern California and Nevada. 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
2: The search is on for a missing North Carolina woman named Elizabeth Waddle. She disappeared in Grenada reportedly while going for a swim. Here's Fox's Madison Scarpino.
17: A close family friend tells us that Liz was vacationing for more than a week with a friend in Grenada. It was set to be a 3-week trip, but ever since Wednesday, she has been nowhere to be found. So now some of her family, including her husband and her twin sister, are on the Caribbean island joining locals in searching for Liz. And the friend we've been talking to, Amanda Romano Harmon, is giving us more details into what happened.
18: When her friend finished up, she looked up and she didn't see Liz out there. So she went out there to walk around and see if she could find her, and she found her towel on the pier.
17: Romano Harmon says they don't know much else other than that right now, and she says it's been a daily struggle for Liz's family.
2: Police are asking people on the coast, including fishermen, for help. Crews continue battling wildfires in Spain and France as Europe grapples with record-breaking temperatures. Fox's Stephanie Bennett in Europe with more.
19: Shifting winds and dry conditions are really fueling these wildfires across France and Spain, as crews say they're struggling to get the upper hand. Around 100 homes were destroyed in just one town alone, west of the wine region of Bordeaux. Almost 250,000 people have been evacuated so far in France. The country's interior minister says the situation remains very unfavorable. The wildfire is generating its own winds, in fact, and moving erratically, inching closer towards the Bordeaux metropolitan area. At last check, it's just a few miles out. 162 square miles had been burned, and more fires are burning further south.
2: More than 250,000 people were evacuated in Spain. One person was killed. Tropical storm Genevieve has strengthened to a Category 4 hurricane. In the Pacific Ocean, it is at sea. I'm Roger Stern, and this is Fox News.
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3: 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Filing forms are available at City of Mount Vernon City Hall. Forms for incumbents are due back August 13th. 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
2: A nearly 24-hour manhunt is over in Germany. I'm Ted Lindner, Fox News. A deadly attack targeting Berlin's Pride celebrations ends with police shooting and killing the suspect. German authorities say that it happened as police confronted 21-year-old Abdul Balut in a Berlin suburb on Sunday. Police say all the evidence from yesterday's attack that left one person dead and 29 injured points to it being an Islamic terror attack.
3: Police believe Abdul was driving a white van that drove into a crowd near Berlin's massive Pride Festival Saturday night. It appears he crashed into a tree before police say he got out of the vehicle and stabbed several people with a machete.
2: Fox's Rebecca Castor. Prosecutors say that Balut, a German citizen with Lebanese roots, had tried to join ISIS. While the Trump administration says it's leaving the door open for talks with Iran, Israel's prime minister has a different endgame opinion. Fox's Grinnell Scott with more.
4: America's UN ambassador Mike Waltz said the U.S. can continue its air assault on Iran, but will negotiate if Iran comes to the table. On Fox's Sunday Morning Futures, Israel's prime minister Benjamin Netanyahu said he sees this ending in a couple of ways.
5: When this regime is either toppled or it's sufficiently weakened that it knows it has to end its nuclear program and has to change its course. That's really what President Trump is trying to achieve.
4: Netanyahu said the end of the war can happen with or without a deal. A Fox News poll last week showed nearly half of voters feel a deal with Iran will not be made.
2: A mass shooting in Seattle on Sunday evening. Multiple people injured in a shootout at an events complex close to the Space Needle. Happened at the Seattle Center that was hosting the Bite of Seattle Food Festival. The exact number of victims, the extent of their injuries not yet reported. Police are investigating and they're urging people to avoid the area. 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
2: President Trump taking his economic message back on the road in a key midterm battleground state. Fox's Jared Halpern's got more from the White House.
7: President Trump visits General Motors' Milford Proving Ground near Detroit today, a massive vehicle testing facility. White House Press Secretary Caroline Levitt says the president's remarks will be focused on the economy. President Trump has argued his tariff policy is bringing back manufacturing jobs and investments, including from major automakers. But voters are so far unsold heading into the midterm elections, with a majority telling pollsters they disapprove of the president's handling of the economy. Early voting is underway in Michigan, and the state's primary election for Senate and governor's races is next Tuesday. At the White House, Jared Halpern, Fox News.
2: Democrats in Maine selecting a new nominee yesterday to run for the U.S. Senate. Fox's Alexis McAdams with more on this from Bangor.
8: 100 days until the midterm election, and Maine's Democratic Party leadership picking a new candidate. One time, State Senate President Troy Jackson will challenge longtime incumbent Republican Senator Susan Collins. This after Graham Plattner went from Democratic rising star to out of the race. Plattner had already won the Democratic primary, now his replacement picked by party delegates, not voters. Some Mainers tell us the process reminds them of the Democrats' 2024 switch from President Biden to Kamala Harris.
2: Senator Collins calls Jackson too radical for Maine while he criticized her for giving tax cuts to the rich and not protecting health care. The race could determine which party controls the Senate. And Genevieve becomes the season's first major Category 4 hurricane with 140-mile-an-hour winds in the Pacific southwest of Mexico. Forecasters say it's likely to strengthen but stay offshore in the Pacific. Genevieve currently moving at around 15 miles an hour, heading further out to sea and parallel to the Mexican coast. Meantime, Hurricane Fausto still churning towards Hawaii but expected to weaken. I'm Ted Lindner. This is Fox News.
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3: German police making an arrest. I'm Sue Guzman, Fox News. The suspect in the deadly Berlin Pride Festival attack that left a person dead and at least 16 others injured has been shot and killed by German police. This after police confronted 21-year-old Abdul Balut in a Berlin suburb on Sunday.
4: Police believe Abdul was driving a white van that drove into a crowd near Berlin's massive Pride Festival Saturday night. It appears he crashed into a tree before police say he got out of the vehicle and stabbed several people with a machete.
3: And that is Fox's Rebecca Castor reporting. Police say that evidence suggests the deadly shooting may have been an Islamic terrorist attack. Prosecutors say that Balut, a German citizen with Lebanese roots, had tried to join ISIS. U.S. strikes against Iran on hold for a second straight night. The U.S. UN ambassador says the Trump administration is taking the pause to allow some possible negotiation. More from Fox's Grinnell Scott.
5: America's UN ambassador Mike Waltz said the U.S. can continue its air assault on Iran, but will negotiate if Iran comes to the table. On Fox's Sunday Morning Futures, Israel's prime minister, Benjamin Netanyahu, said he sees this ending in a couple of ways.
6: When this regime is either toppled or it's sufficiently weakened that it knows it has to end its nuclear program and has to change its course. That's really what President Trump is trying to achieve.
5: Netanyahu said the end of the war can happen with or without a deal. A Fox News poll last week showed nearly half of voters feel a deal with Iran will not be made. Grinnell Scott, Fox News.
3: And Seattle police say at least four people, including a child, were wounded, one critically by gunfire at a Seattle festival. Happened at the Seattle Center near the city's famed Space Needle Sunday afternoon. Seattle Police Department shut down the Seattle Center grounds as they investigate the area. 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
3: President Trump set to take his economic message back on the road Monday in a key midterm battleground state. We have details from Fox's Jared Halpern.
19: President Trump visits General Motors Milford Proving Ground near Detroit today, a massive vehicle testing facility. White House Press Secretary Caroline Levitt says the president's remarks will be focused on the economy. President Trump has argued his tariff policy is bringing back manufacturing jobs and investments, including from major automakers. But voters are so far unsold heading into the midterm elections, with a majority telling pollsters they disapprove of the president's handling of the economy. Early voting is underway in Michigan, and the state's primary election for Senate and governor's races is next Tuesday. At the White House, Jared Halpern, Fox News.
3: Democrats in Maine have now selected a new nominee to run for the U.S. Senate. Fox's Alexis McAdams reports from Bangor.
20: 100 days until the midterm election, and Maine's Democratic Party leadership picking a new candidate. One time, State Senate President Troy Jackson will challenge longtime incumbent Republican Senator Susan Collins. This after Graham Plattner went from Democratic rising star to out of the race. Plattner had already won the Democratic primary. Now his replacement, picked by party delegates, not voters. Some Mainers tell us the process reminds them of the Democrats' 2024 switch from President Biden to Kamala Harris.
3: Senator Collins calls Jackson too radical for Maine, while he criticized her for giving tax cuts to the rich and not protecting health care. The race could determine which party controls the Senate. And Genevieve has become the season's first major Category 4 hurricane with 140-mile-an-hour winds. Currently located southwest of Mexico, and forecasters say it is likely to strengthen but stay offshore in the Pacific. Meantime, Hurricane Fausto is still churning towards Hawaii, but is expected to weaken. I'm Sue Guzman. This is Fox News.
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2: The end of a manhunt. I'm Ted Lindner, Fox News. A deadly attack targeting Berlin's Pride celebrations, ending with police shooting and killing the suspect. German authorities say it happened as police confronted 21-year-old Abdul Balut in a Berlin suburb Sunday. Police say all the evidence from yesterday's attack that left one person dead and 29 injured pointed to it being an Islamic terrorist attack.
3: Police believe Abdul was driving a white van that drove into a crowd near Berlin's massive Pride Festival Saturday night. It appears he crashed into a tree before police say he got out of the vehicle and stabbed several people with a machete.
2: Fox's Rebecca Castor. Prosecutors say that Balut, a German citizen with Lebanese roots, had tried to join ISIS. While the Trump administration says it's leaving the door open for talks with Iran, Israel's prime minister has got a different endgame opinion. Fox's Gernal Scott with more on that.
4: America's UN ambassador Mike Waltz said the U.S. can continue its air assault on Iran, but will negotiate if Iran comes to the table. On Fox's Sunday Morning Futures, Israel's prime minister Benjamin Netanyahu said he sees this ending in a couple of ways.
5: When this regime is either toppled or it's sufficiently weakened that it knows it has to end its nuclear program and has to change its course. That's really what President Trump is trying to achieve.
4: Netanyahu said the end of the war can happen with or without a deal. A Fox News poll last week showed nearly half of voters feel a deal with Iran will not be made. Gernal Scott, Fox News.
2: And two people have been killed, five others wounded in a shooting Sunday night during a food festival at an events complex near the Space Needle in Seattle. Police investigating the shooting. They were urging people to avoid the area just northwest of downtown. The gunfire erupting around 6 p.m. at the Seattle Center during the Bite of Seattle Festival. 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
2: In the state of Maine, Troy Jackson's facing the first Republican attacks after he became the Democrat Senate candidate nominee to replace Graham Plattner. The GOP pointed to the so-called water bottle incident where the former state Senate president allegedly threw a water bottle during a heated meeting back in 2021. Fox's Alexis McAdams with more.
8: Democratic delegates tell me they stand by him.
9: Is that going to be a problem for Jackson?
10: I don't think so. I mean, maybe he'll lose a couple of votes because he's passionate. He is definitely passionate. I would say that.
8: Those delegates say that he is the best they have as of now. Now Jackson's looking, though, to turn his attention toward longtime Republican Senator Susan Collins. While Collins' campaign argues that Jackson's record and progressive positions just are out of step with Maine, Jackson's also working to unite Democrats here, asking supporters of Graham Plattner to join him after he had to drop out of the race.
2: President Trump taking his economic message back on the road today, Monday, in a key midterm battleground state.
11: President Trump visits General Motors Milford Proving Ground near Detroit today, a massive vehicle testing facility. White House Press Secretary Caroline Levitt says the president's remarks will be focused on the economy. President Trump has argued his tariff policy is bringing back manufacturing jobs and investments, including from major automakers. But voters are so far unsold heading into the midterm elections, with a majority telling pollsters they disapprove of the president's handling of the economy. Early voting is underway in Michigan, and the state's primary election for Senate and governor's races is next Tuesday. At the White House, Jared Halpern, Fox News.
2: Genevieve has become the season's first majority candidate Category 4 hurricane, I should say first major Category 4 hurricane with 140-mile-an-hour winds southwest of Mexico. Forecasters say it's likely to strengthen but stay offshore in the Pacific. Genevieve currently moving at around 15 miles an hour, heading further out to sea. I'm Ted Lindner. This is Fox News.
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2: The city of Mount Vernon is electing a mayor and two councilors in the general election November 3rd, 2026. Filing forms are available at City of Mount Vernon City Hall. Forms for incumbents are due back August 13th. All other forms are due back by August 24th.
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1: The news starts now.
2: A deadly mass shooting in Seattle. I'm Sue Guzman, Fox News. And the shooting at a Seattle food festival leaving two people dead and four wounded, including a child. This happened at the Bite of Seattle Festival at the Seattle Center around 6 p.m., the shooting sending people scrambling for safety. Seattle Mayor Katie Wilson issuing a statement saying now that one person is in custody. No word on identity. The monorail has been shut down for the night. U.S. and Iran pausing strikes on one another after nearly 2 weeks of attacks. U.S. Ambassador to the U.N. Mike Walsh telling Fox the president is giving talks some space. More from Fox's Rich Edson.
3: The U.S. ambassador to the United Nations says President Trump wants to give peace talks with Tehran some space. Iran claims it will also halt attacks as long as the United States does the same. President Trump has been considering launching a new, quote, massive strike if Tehran does not make a deal. New reporting suggests the U.S. military officials are cautioning against further escalation. The New York Times cites key concerns, including depleting interceptor stockpiles, a wider war, and economic impact. Meantime, Omani officials have been meeting with their Iranian counterparts this weekend on reopening the Strait of Hormuz.
2: In Germany, the suspect in the deadly Berlin Pride attack that left one person dead and 29 injured was shot and killed by police during a confrontation on Sunday in the suburb of the city.
4: Officials say the man rushed officers with a sharp object before being shot. 21-year-old Abdul Balaud is accused of driving a van into the Pride Parade crowd before allegedly stabbing others with a machete. Authorities believe it was an Islamic extremist terror attack. One person was killed, 29 others were hurt.
2: And a raging wildfire in southwest France forcing the evacuation of 55,000 more people overnight, more than 220,000 in all. 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
2: President Trump is set to take his economic message back on the road Monday in a key midterm battleground state. We have a preview from Fox's Jared Halpern.
9: President Trump visits General Motors Milford Proving Ground near Detroit today, a massive vehicle testing facility. White House Press Secretary Caroline Levitt says the president's remarks will be focused on the economy. President Trump has argued his tariff policy is bringing back manufacturing jobs and investments, including from major automakers. But voters are so far unsold heading into the midterm elections, with a majority telling pollsters they disapprove of the president's handling of the economy. Early voting is underway in Michigan, and the state's primary election for Senate and governor's races is next Tuesday. At the White House, Jared Halpern, Fox News.
2: Democrats in Maine have selected a new nominee to run for the U.S. Senate. Fox's Alexis McAdams has more from Bangor.
10: 100 days until the midterm election, and Maine's Democratic Party leadership picking a new candidate. One time, State Senate President Troy Jackson will challenge longtime incumbent Republican Senator Susan Collins. This after Graham Plattner went from Democratic rising star to out of the race. Plattner had already won the Democratic primary. Now his replacement picked by party delegates, not voters. Some Mainers tell us the process reminds them of the Democrats' 2024 switch from President Biden to Kamala Harris.
2: Senator Collins calls Jackson too radical for Maine. While he criticized her for giving tax cuts to the rich and not protecting health care, this race could determine which party winds up controlling the Senate. And Genevieve becoming the season's first major Category 4 hurricane with 140-mile-an-hour winds southwest of Mexico. Forecasters say it's likely to strengthen but stay offshore in the Pacific. Genevieve currently moving about 15 miles an hour, headed further out to sea. And Hurricane Fausto still churning toward Hawaii, but that is expected to weaken. I'm Sue Guzman. This is Fox News.
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0: 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I know they got plenty young blood left in them, and plenty nights under pink skies you taught them to enjoy.
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2: Tragedy in Seattle. I'm Ted Lindner, Fox News. Three people are dead, four others wounded after shots rang out at a food festival in Seattle on Sunday night around 6 o'clock local time. Seattle Assistant Chief of Special Operations Tyrone Davis.
3: This afternoon, we had officers working our Bite of Seattle event. At 6:01 p.m., gunshots were heard. We had officers in the area, in the immediate area, when these gunshots went off. Officers responded and addressed one of the shooters.
2: One person in custody. Police believe a second shooter is on the loose. They believe the two shooters were firing shots at each other. Two guns have been recovered. Few other details released so far. There were other mass shootings across the country Sunday, including in Chicago, Memphis, Tennessee, North Charleston in South Carolina, Robinson Township in Michigan, as well as in Morgan Hill, California. A deadly attack targeting Berlin's Pride celebrations ending with police shooting and killing the suspect. German authorities say it happened as police confronted 21-year-old Abdul Balut in a Berlin suburb Sunday. Police say all the evidence from the attack on Saturday that left one person dead and 29 injured points to it being an Islamic terror attack.
4: Police believe Abdul was driving a white van that drove into a crowd near Berlin's massive Pride Festival Saturday night. It appears he crashed into a tree before police say he got out of the vehicle and stabbed several people with a machete.
2: Fox's Rebecca Castor. Prosecutors say that Balut, a German citizen with Lebanese roots, had tried to join ISIS. And a powerful heat dome is anchored over the central United States, placing nearly 100 million Americans under heat alerts as temperatures surge past 100 degrees from Texas to the Dakotas. Affected areas spanning from the Mississippi River west into the plains, the Rockies, and the Midwest, with extreme heat risks stretching into parts of the Great Lakes. 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
2: In Maine, Troy Jackson is facing the first Republican attacks after he became the Democrat Senate candidate nominee to replace Graham Plattner. The GOP has pointed to the so-called water bottle incident where the former state Senate president allegedly threw a water bottle during a heated meeting back in 2021.
17: Democratic delegates tell me they stand by him.
18: Is that going to be a problem for Jackson?
19: I don't think so. I mean, maybe he'll lose a couple of votes because he's passionate. He is definitely passionate. I would say that.
17: Those delegates say that he is the best they have as of now. Now Jackson's looking, though, to turn his attention toward longtime Republican Senator Susan Collins. While Collins' campaign argues that Jackson's record and progressive positions just are out of step with Maine, Jackson's also working to unite Democrats here, asking supporters of Graham Plattner to join him after he had to drop out of the race.
2: Fox's Alexis McAdams. President Trump taking his economic message back on the road today in a key midterm battleground state. Fox's Jared Halpern has more on that from the White House.
20: President Trump visits General Motors' Milford Proving Ground near Detroit today, a massive vehicle testing facility.
9: White House Press Secretary Caroline Leavitt says the president's remarks will be focused on the economy. President Trump has argued his tariff policy is bringing back manufacturing jobs and investments, including from major automakers. But voters are so far unsold heading into the midterm elections, with a majority telling pollsters they disapprove of the president's handling of the economy. Early voting is underway in Michigan, and the state's primary election for Senate and governor's races is next Tuesday. At the White House, Jared Halpern, Fox News.
2: And Genevieve becomes the season's first majority Category 4 hurricane. 140-mile-an-hour winds at southwest of Mexico. Forecasters say it's likely to strengthen but stay offshore in the Pacific. Genevieve currently moving at around 15 miles an hour, heading further out to sea in parallel to the Mexican coast. I'm Ted Lindner. This is Fox News.
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2: A food festival turns deadly in Seattle. I'm Sue Guzman, Fox News. A shooting at a Seattle food festival leaving three people dead and four wounded happened at the Bite of Seattle Festival at the Seattle Center about 6 p.m. Sunday. Shooting sending people scrambling for safety. Tyrone Davis is Seattle's Assistant Chief of Special Operations.
3: Right now we believe that we have no outstanding threat to the community. We do have one suspect that is being interviewed. We've recovered two guns. It's one thing to note, one of the four victims that was taken to the hospital was a toddler.
2: No word on our motives. The monorail has been shut for the night. U.S. and Iran pausing strikes on each other after nearly 2 weeks of attacks. U.S. Ambassador to the United Nations, Mike Walls, telling Fox the president is giving talk some space. More from Fox's Rich Edson.
4: The U.S. Ambassador to the United Nations says President Trump wants to give peace talks with Tehran some space. Iran claims it will also halt attacks as long as the United States does the same. President Trump has been considering launching a new, quote, massive strike if Tehran does not make a deal. New reporting suggests the U.S. military officials are cautioning against further escalation. The New York Times cites key concerns, including depleting interceptor stockpiles, a wider war, and economic impact. Meantime, Omani officials have been meeting with their Iranian counterparts this weekend on reopening the Strait of Hormuz.
2: Oil futures are down 6% with the news. And a raging wildfire in southwest France has forced the evacuation of 55,000 more people overnight. This brings the total to 220,000 in one region alone as flames are creeping even closer to the wine region city of Bordeaux. 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
5: 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Just click listen, then swipe right and hear the latest news updates on your time. 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
2: The suspect in the deadly Berlin Pride attack that left a person dead and 29 injured was shot and killed by police during a confrontation Sunday in a suburb of the city.
8: Officials say the man rushed officers with a sharp object before being shot. 21-year-old Abdul Balaud is accused of driving a van into the Pride Parade crowd before allegedly stabbing others with a machete. Authorities believe it was an Islamic extremist terror attack. One person was killed, 29 others were hurt.
2: Fox's Marianne Rafferty. President Trump set to take his economic message back on the road today in a key midterm battleground state.
9: President Trump visits General Motors Milford Proving Ground near Detroit today, a massive vehicle testing facility. White House Press Secretary Caroline Levitt says the president's remarks will be focused on the economy. President Trump has argued his tariff policy is bringing back manufacturing jobs and investments, including from major automakers. But voters are so far unsold heading into the midterm elections, with a majority telling pollsters they disapprove of the president's handling of the economy. Early voting is underway in Michigan, and the state's primary election for Senate and governor's races is next Tuesday. At the White House, Jared Halpern, Fox News.
2: Democrats in Maine have selected a new nominee to run for the U.S. Senate. The latest from Fox's Alexis McAdams.
10: 100 days until the midterm election, and Maine's Democratic Party leadership picking a new candidate. One time, State Senate President Troy Jackson will challenge longtime incumbent Republican Senator Susan Collins. This after Graham Plattner went from Democratic rising star to out of the race. Plattner had already won the Democratic primary. Now his replacement picked by party delegates, not voters. Some Mainers tell us the process reminds them of the Democrats' 2024 switch from President Biden to Kamala Harris.
2: The race could determine which party ends up controlling the Senate. I'm Sue Guzman. This is Fox News.
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3: Gunfire in Seattle. I'm Ted Lindner, Fox News. Three people are dead, four others wounded. This after shots rang out at a food festival in Seattle around 6 o'clock Sunday night. Seattle Assistant Chief of Special Operations Tyrone Davis.
4: This afternoon, we had officers working our Bite of Seattle event. At 6:01 p.m., gunshots were heard. We had officers in the area, in the immediate area, when these gunshots went off. Officers responded and addressed one of the shooters.
3: One person in custody. Police believe a second shooter is on the loose. They believe the two shooters were firing shots at each other. Two guns have been recovered. Few other details released so far. Other mass shootings happening across the country Sunday included in Chicago, Memphis, Tennessee, North Charleston in South Carolina, Robinson Township in Michigan, and Morgan Hill, California. A deadly attack targeting Berlin's Pride celebrations, ending with police shooting and killing the suspect. German authorities say it happened as police confronted 21-year-old Abdul Balut in a Berlin suburb on Sunday. Police say all the evidence from this attack on Saturday that left one person dead and 29 injured points to it being an Islamic terrorist attack.
5: Police believe Abdul was driving a white van that drove into a crowd near Berlin's massive Pride Festival Saturday night. It appears he crashed into a tree before police say he got out of the vehicle and stabbed several people with a machete.
3: Fox's Rebecca Castor. Prosecutors say that Balut, a German citizen with Lebanese roots, had tried to join ISIS. A powerful heat dome is anchored over the central U.S., placing nearly 100 million Americans under heat alerts. Temperatures surging past 100 degrees from Texas to the Dakotas. Affected areas spanning from the Mississippi River west into the plains, the Rockies, and the Midwest, with extreme heat risks stretching into parts of the Great Lakes. 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
3: In Maine, Troy Jackson facing the first Republican attacks after he became the Democrat Senate candidate nominee to replace Graham Plattner. The GOP pointed to the so-called water bottle incident where the former state Senate president allegedly threw a water bottle during a heated meeting in 2021. Fox's Alexis McAdams has more.
18: Democratic delegates tell me they stand by him.
19: Is that going to be a problem for Jackson?
20: I don't think so. I mean, maybe he'll lose a couple of votes because he's passionate. He is definitely passionate. I would say that.
18: Those delegates say that he is the best they have as of now. Now Jackson's looking, though, to turn his attention toward longtime Republican Senator Susan Collins. While Collins' campaign argues that Jackson's record and progressive positions just are out of step with Maine, Jackson's also working to unite Democrats here, asking supporters of Graham Plattner to join him after he had to drop out of the race.
3: And the president taking his economic message back on the road today in a key midterm battleground state. Fox's Jared Halpern with more.
21: President Trump visits General Motors Milford Proving Ground near Detroit today, a massive vehicle testing facility. White House Press Secretary Caroline Leavitt says the president's remarks will be focused on the economy. President Trump has argued his tariff policy is bringing back manufacturing jobs and investments, including from major automakers. But voters are so far unsold heading into the midterm elections, with a majority telling pollsters they disapprove of the president's handling of the economy. Early voting is underway in Michigan, and the state's primary election for Senate and governor's races is next Tuesday. At the White House, Jared Halpern, Fox News.
3: And Genevieve becoming the season's first major Category 4 hurricane, 140-mile-an-hour winds southwest of Mexico. Forecasters say that it's likely to strengthen but stay offshore in the Pacific. I'm Ted Lindner. This is Fox News.
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He was standing there right next to the stage.

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Johnny Cash right here on Real Country Mornings. It is Monday. It feels like it. It's 6:08. It is 53 degrees outside. And we'll have your news updates in just a moment. A lot of moving parts. Got to get stuff together. First, here's Big and Rich.

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3: I'm Logan Bidget. 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The shingle fire in Wheeler County is estimated to be over 50,000 acres. Spot fires were reported in Grant County over the weekend, prompting local evacuation zones. Areas between the county line, Dayville, and Highway 26 are in a level 3 go status. All units of the John Day Fossil Beds National Monument is closed to the public. The town of Dayville is in a level 2 BSET advisory. Officials are asking the citizens of Dayville to conserve city water resources in case extra water is needed for firefighting purposes. The Oregon State Fire Marshal has activated a structure protection task force to work with the incident management team based in Dayville. Highway 26 between Mitchell and Prineville is currently closed. Monitor Elkhorn Media Group outlets for updates. Grant County Emergency Management reports that good progress continues to be made on the Baloney Fire, which is currently at 3,029 acres. Crews are building depth to lines along the south side of the fire that will further reduce the risk of it burning toward Highway 402. Level 1 zones remain in place around the Baloney Fire. As wildfire activity grows across the state, the Oregon Department of Transportation reminds drivers to plan their routes carefully. Fires burning near highways regularly require crews to close and reopen roads, while smoke can reduce visibility similar to a dense fog bank. Drivers should plan for delays and closures, pack emergency supplies for long-distance trips, be ready to slow down in low visibility, and only follow official detours instead of GPS. And that's been a quick look at our Eastern Oregon news headlines. From the 24-Hour News Center, I'm Logan Bidget. Follow breaking news on the Elkhorn Media Group Facebook page. 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

0: Here's Cody Jinks, the working man, at 621. It's 53 degrees outside. We'll have a peek at our fire and outdoor report here in just a moment.
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1: Yeah, you betcha. 6:25, it is 53 degrees out there. Hung up the phone just a moment ago, a couple minutes ago, with the People Mover. They're not going to be running to Bend today. The road is closed, just to local traffic only, so they won't be headed over that way. If you are planning on riding the bus to Bend, those plans have changed. Let's turn up the radio and listen to some Travis Tritt now that we know that.

0: Virgil Simpson preaching KJDY. It's 6:32. It is 53 outside. Keep it right here on your morning show. 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Smoky and sunny with highs in the mid-80s to lower 90s in the John Day Basin. Tonight, it's mostly clear with areas of smoke, lows in the mid to upper 50s. And tomorrow, patchy smoke, highs in the mid-80s and lower 90s. For the Ochoco John Day Highlands, including Prairie City and Seneca, sunny and smoky with highs in the 80s. Tonight, expect mostly clear skies, smoke in the evening, and low temperatures in the mid-40s to lower 50s. Tomorrow, high temperatures into the 80s. That's a look at our weather. Follow current conditions at elkhornmediagroup.com.
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4: 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Filing forms are available at City of Mount Vernon City Hall. Forms for incumbents are due back August 13th. All other forms are due back by August 24th.
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5: It's quieter in the Middle East.
6: I'm Dave Anthony, Fox News. No American attacks and no Iranian retaliation after bombing had resumed for 13 days in a row. Fox's Trey Yingst reports from Tel Aviv.
7: For the past three nights, the United States has halted strikes against Iran, but the White House is making clear the military option remains on the table as the administration is exploring a variety of options moving forward with both diplomacy and intense economic pressure. The U.S. naval blockade does remain in effect, costing the regime hundreds of millions of dollars per day.
5: But while the U.S. and Iran paused the fighting, Ukraine's gotten involved.
8: Iran's foreign minister says a Ukrainian attack on an Iranian commercial vessel cannot go unanswered. Abbas Araghchi was talking after an explosion in the Caspian Sea killed one sailor and injured another. Ukraine says it targeted a Russian warship and vessels used for transporting Iranian-linked military cargo.
5: That's Fox's Jonathan Savage. With the U.S. and Iran pausing and attempts to get back to negotiating, oil prices are plunging, down 6%. Brent crude back to 90 bucks a barrel. Last week it hit 100 again. At the gas pump, though, prices up 11 cents from last Monday. President Trump may talk about all that later today when he goes to Michigan to discuss the economy and visit a GM facility ahead of next week's primaries.
9: Voters in Michigan will choose nominees for open Senate and governor's races and pick candidates across all of Michigan's 13 congressional districts. Trump won Michigan in 2016 and 2024, so both parties see this as a critical state to win over.
5: Fox's Alex Hogan. The manhunt continues in Seattle for a second gunman after last night's shooting sent people panicking and running away from a food festival near the Space Needle. Seven people caught in the crossfire. Three died. Assistant Seattle Fire Chief Tyrone Davis.
10: We do have one suspect that is being interviewed. We've recovered two guns.
5: A two-year-old boy among the four injured. He's now in stable condition. America's listening to Fox News.
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6: Democrats made it official in Maine over the weekend, choosing a replacement Senate nominee, Troy Jackson, after Graham Plattner dropped out of the race amid sexual misconduct allegations. Democrats hope to win that seat and three others in November to win back control of the Senate.
14: Vermont Independent Senator Bernie Sanders said on CBS Face the Nation that Maine incumbent Republican Susan Collins has a fight on her hands with Troy Jackson.
15: He's from the working class. He is very articulate. I think he stands an excellent chance to win.
14: But Sanders added that only happens if Jackson overcomes certain outside forces against progressives.
15: The billionaire class are throwing unbelievable amounts of money into these campaigns to protect the establishment candidates.
14: Senator Collins called Jackson a political insider who is hyper-partisan on issues. Grinnell Scott, Fox News.
6: About 300,000 people remain evacuated in Europe, where wildfires keep raging.
16: Shifting winds and dry conditions are really fueling these wildfires across France and Spain, as crews say they're struggling to get the upper hand. Around 100 homes were destroyed in just one town alone, west of the wine region of Bordeaux.
6: Fox's Stephanie Bennett. An American astronaut is getting used to gravity again.
17: NASA watched as a Russian-American space crew landed safely in the Central Asian country of Kazakhstan.
18: Touchdown after 241 days in space. Landing. Chris Williams, Sergei Mikhaev, and Sergei Kitsvirchkov have returned to their home planet.
17: U.S. astronaut Chris Williams and the two Russian cosmonauts returned from the International Space Station, their Soyuz space capsule landing by parachute. From there, it was on to the Johnson Space Center in Houston for Williams and on to Star City outside Moscow for the two cosmonauts. Roger Stern, Fox News.
6: On Wall Street, a stock market surge is brewing. Dow futures up 600 points. I'm Dave Anthony, and this is Fox News.
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0: Hey, there's Ashley McBride with, you know what? What if we don't? KJDY. All right, 6:42, and let's play a game. What do you think? You want to do some morning music mania?
1: Breakfast at Subway.
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0: Yeah, you got it. Here we are on Morning Music Mania. It's brought to you by Subway of John Day. Might be a good way to deal with the smoke here. A little 6-inch breakfast sub. What do you think? So, all right. I got a whole stack of gift certificates back here. I'm ready to get your name on the next one for a breakfast sub in our Monday One Day contest. So here's how it goes. I've got a tiny piece of a song clipped out. 1-point-something seconds worth, okay? Less than 2 seconds worth of song. You're going to have to figure out what the song is. I'll play it for you several times. And then once you got it figured out, you call me here at the station. The number's 575-1400. And I need caller number 4 to tell me the title of the song. What's the name of the track? If you're number 4, you get your name on this gift certificate for the breakfast sub. It's that easy. Just remember, if you won within the last 30 days, that means you're going to have to hold off from calling. You know, wait till your month is up before you can win once again. That's how we keep it all fair. So I think you're going to get this one. It's a short clip. 1.6 seconds worth of song. Not much, but I really do think you're going to get this. It plays a lot on KJDY, so let's give it a listen.
3: 3 rounds of pole.
0: Mm-hmm.
3: 3 rounds of pole.
0: What is he saying?
3: 3 rounds of pole.
0: Okay. Do I even tell you who it is? Is that too much of a hint?
3: 3 rounds of pole.
0: Nah, be all right. Sounds like Tracy Byrd to me. Okay, Tracy Byrd on this song. What is the name of the song? I need you to call me at 575-1400.
3: 3 rounds of pole.
0: I need the name of that song. And if you're lucky and correct caller 4, you get your name on the gift certificate for the breakfast sub.
3: 3 rounds of pole.
0: Mm-hmm. Call me. 575-1400. Let's do this.
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0: Okay, no more phone calls, please. That actually did not take long at all to find our lucky and correct caller number 4 for Monday One Day. So here is the song clip in question. It's a Tracy Byrd song. We know that much.
3: 3 rounds of pole.
0: Mm-hmm. That song is called 10 Rounds with Jose Cuervo, and I couldn't fool Amy Franklin. She knew that. See, I thought if I played the 3 part.
3: 3 rounds.
0: Then that would throw you guys off. No, everyone actually who called got it right, and it was a race to caller number 4. Congratulations going out to Amy. Got your gift certificate here at the station for you. Thank you for listening and playing, and everyone else, you could be our next winner. Just tune in around this time tomorrow and every weekday morning. It's Morning Music Mania. It's a little bit different each day, and it's brought to you by Subway of John Day. Here's Tracy.

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2: 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The shingle fire in Wheeler County is estimated to be over 50,000 acres. Spot fires were reported in Grant County over the weekend, prompting local evacuation zones. Areas between the county line, Dayville, and Highway 26 are in a Level 3 go status. All units of the John Day Fossil Beds National Monument are closed to the public. The town of Dayville is in a Level 2 BSET advisory. Officials are asking the citizens of Dayville to conserve city water resources in case extra water is needed for firefighting purposes. The Oregon State Fire Marshal has activated a structure protection task force to work with the incident management team based in Dayville. Highway 26 between Mitchell and Prineville is currently closed. Monitor Elkhorn Media Group outlets for updates. Grant County Emergency Management reports that good progress continues to be made on the Baloney Fire, which is currently at 3,029 acres. Crews are building depth to lines along the south side of the fire that will further reduce the risk of it burning toward Highway 402. Level 1 zones remain in place around the Baloney Fire. As wildfire activity grows across the state, the Oregon Department of Transportation reminds drivers to plan their routes carefully. Fires burning near highways regularly require crews to close and reopen roads, while smoke can reduce visibility similar to a dense fog bank. Drivers should plan for delays and closures, pack emergency supplies for long-distance trips, be ready to slow down in low visibility, and only follow official detours instead of GPS. And that's been a quick look at our Eastern Oregon news headlines. From the 24-Hour News Center, I'm Logan Bajet. Follow breaking news on the Elkhorn Media Group Facebook page. 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
6: It was really hard to say goodbye, but Mom took care of everything. 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

0: Clint, summer is, well, yeah, it's definitely here, Clint Black. It's 54 degrees outside and 10 minutes past 7 o'clock, and more of this great country music is right after this.
1: This is the final week to sign up for this year's Summer Fun Sweepstakes. 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The KJDY News 102 Summer Fun Sweepstakes. This is the final week. 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

pictures of my friends, birds of the world, and squirrels. I love coffee in a cup, little fuzzy pups, bourbon in a glass, and grass.

0: There's Tom T. Hall with a love song I reckon just about everyone can get behind. It's 7:20 and it's 55 degrees outside the studio. We'll have a peek at our fire and outdoor report. Keep it right here. 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
0: 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Officials suggest staying indoors whenever possible, creating cleaner air spaces, keeping windows and doors closed, avoid strenuous outdoor activity, using high-efficiency particulate air or HEPA filters in indoor ventilation systems or portable air purifiers if available, or create a DIY box fan filter. Also, when driving, set your car's ventilation to recirculate. 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

0: cranking that tractor. There you go, Dustin Lynch, KJDY. Yep, it's 7:30 and it's about 56 outside. Keep it right here. This Everyday Matters forecast is courtesy of Grant County ESD. 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Smoky and sunny with highs in the mid-80s to lower 90s in the John Day Basin. Tonight, it's mostly clear with areas of smoke, lows in the mid to upper 50s. And tomorrow, patchy smoke, highs in the mid-80s and lower 90s. For the Ochoco-John Day Highlands, including Prairie City and Seneca, sunny and smoky with highs in the 80s. Tonight, expect mostly clear skies, smoke in the evening, and low temperatures in the mid-40s to lower 50s. Tomorrow, high temperatures into the 80s. That's a look at our weather. Follow current conditions at elkhornmediagroup.com. Yep, and it is 7:31 and wanted to let you know. We're going to see some increased truck traffic likely throughout Grant County. The I-84 has closed between Baker City and Ontario due to wildfire activity. And so a lot of times those truckers will head right up through our neck of the woods and up into Pendleton area. And so, and also Highway 20 is closed through Burns. And so it's, you know, going from Ontario to Burns is a no-go on Highway 20. So anyway, we'll see quite a bit of diverted traffic, I'm sure. And just know that, especially truck traffic. And as you're on your highways, be prepared. It's wildfire season. It is 56 outside. All right. We'll take a closer look at things here in just a moment.
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0: It's time for the KJDY News 102 Summer Fun Sweepstakes. 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Again, congratulations, Shane Giffen. 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
3: Stocks surge as oil prices plunge. I'm Dave Anthony, Fox News. The Dow's up big, 460 points as oil drops more than 6% following a third straight night of quiet in the Middle East. The U.S. did not attack Iran again after 13 straight days of American bombing. But U.S. Ambassador to the U.N. Mike Waltz tells Fox.
4: As the president said, we are locked and loaded. Even more assets are going into theater, but he's giving talk some space. He's giving it a little bit of room.
5: Axios reports the top U.S. military commander in the Middle East, Admiral Brad Cooper, recommended stopping the bombing campaign around the Strait of Hormuz because it has reached the limit of its effectiveness. Despite the pause in military action, countries across the region do remain on high alert.
3: Fox's Trey Yingston, Tel Aviv. President Trump may talk about Iran and oil and gas prices when he goes to Michigan later today, visiting a GM plant campaigning for Republicans ahead of next week's primaries there. The search for a shooter continues in Seattle. The morning after gunfire rang out at a food festival near the Space Needle.
6: Everybody just running. Everybody screaming chaos after that.
7: Stampedes of people rushed from the danger. Police think two people were shooting at each other.
3: Taylor Winkle with Fox 13 Seattle is on the scene. Seven people were caught in the crossfire. Three died.
7: Officers were already in the area. They responded. They say right when they got here, they addressed one of the shooters. That person gave give up. That is the person who is in custody.
3: In Germany, the man who attacked a pride parade over the weekend is dead. Shot by police last night when, after they found him during a manhunt, he came after them with a knife.
8: Not only is the suspect accused of driving a van into a crowd at a German pride festival, but authorities also say he had previously tried to join ISIS. Investigators say the attack happened on Saturday. They believe the suspect, Abdul Balat, intentionally drove a van into a crowd at the Berlin Pride Festival. Police say he then got out and started stabbing others with a machete.
3: That's Fox's Jeff Paul. 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
3: Back to the stock market surge to start the week. In addition to the Dow going up 456 points, the Nasdaq's rising 83, the S&P 500 adding 30 points. As for oil prices, just before they dropped today, analyst Trilby Lundberg warned,
12: if we do not have a sudden reversal in what crude oil prices did, then we're going to see maybe another 20 cents at the pump sometime quite soon.
3: Well, that recent oil price surge back up has cost us 22 cents at the gas pump the past 2 weeks. AAA's national average for regular has risen back up to $4.11 per gallon. The Federal Reserve will start a two-day meeting to assess the economy tomorrow with no interest rate change expected this week. And there's another big meeting on the economy.
13: The National Association for Business Economics promises attendees at the two-day Four Seasons event in Washington, D.C. they will answer critical economic questions and give insight into how statistics are collected and compiled. So maybe they'll learn why the monthly labor numbers always need a revision, and sometimes a substantial one. Featured speakers include the former Federal Reserve Bank of Atlanta president, a vice president at J.P. Morgan Asset Management, and the deputy commissioner at the Bureau of Labor Statistics. Some of the sessions promise deep dives on inflation, construction, real estate, and wage data. Jessica Rosenthal, Fox News.
3: Now, there's a lot of summer left for kids in the Northeast, but not in other areas. Some students already back in class from Arizona to Georgia as more schools reopen this week and next, and parents have been spending a lot to get children ready.
14: According to the National Retail Federation, families will spend upwards of $863 per household this year, and in sum total, we could spend as much as $43.3 billion on our back-to-school supplies. That would be a record. It's not just notebooks and pencils, it's also electronics and clothing and shoes.
3: That's Fox Business Network's Lydia Hu. I'm Dave Anthony. And this is Fox News.
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0: Mexico Honey. There's the latest into the station from Casey Musgraves. It is 7:42 and about 58 outside the studio, and I'm ready to play a game with you. You ready for this? Let's do a little fact or crap. Come on.
1: Just the facts, man. No way.
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3: No way.
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5: Yeah, that's right.
0: Yeah, you bet. Fact or Crap is brought to you by a bunch of sponsors on the show here, and it's your chance to win a gift certificate from one of those sponsors. All you got to do is get things right. You don't even have to know what you're talking about. You can get it on a guess. It's Fact or It's Crap. So you call here to the station. The number's 575-1400. Okay, I'm looking for caller three. Number three joins me on the air. I read you a statement. Then you get 10 seconds to answer whether you think that statement is fact or if it's crap, true or false. And then if you get it right, you get your name on whichever gift certificate it is that pops up for today. And if you don't get it right, you can still call back whenever we're doing this and then just try your luck again. So keep listening and keep going. Go till you win. Whenever you are a winner, then you got to hold off from calling for the next 30 days. Got to follow our rule. Got to keep things fair. Wait till your month is up before you can win again. 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
0: All right, time for some fact or crap. We've got Kirby on the line. Good morning, Kirby. How you doing today?
2: Oh, not too bad. How are you today?
0: Oh, doing pretty good. Thanks for asking. Well, okay, I'm ready to get your name on this Log Cabin Espresso gift certificate. I read the statement. You say fact or crap about it. You ready for that, Kirby?
2: Yes.
0: All right, here we go. Turtles can leave their shells if they feel cramped. Do you think that's fact or crap, Kirby?
2: I think that's crap.
0: And I think you're right. It is crap. Hey, congratulations. And it sounds like you had a pretty good guess purchase on that one, right?
2: Yeah.
0: Yeah, I'd say so, too. Well, congratulations. Got your Log Cabin Espresso gift certificate ready to roll for you here at the station. You have a good Monday out there. Thanks for calling in.
2: Okay, and you do the same.
0: I'll do it. Thank you. Talk to you later.
2: All right.
0: Bye-bye. Yep, and everyone else, you know how to play it. Make sure you're tuned in around this time every weekday morning for Fact or Crap. It's brought to you by a whole pile of sponsors on KJDY. And like I told you, today's sponsor is Log Cabin Espresso. And traveling on, here is Chris Stapleton. More Real Country Music.

Chris Stapleton, the traveler, KJDY. And for all you travelers out there, like I said earlier, make sure you're looking out for increased truck traffic along our Grant County highways. And so especially throughout Highway 395 and Highway 26, you know, between Ontario and Pendleton, essentially going the long way. And anyhow, it is shut down in between Ontario and Baker City. The freeway is, I'll say that. And we will be seeing more folks on the road. So just for that on your travels. And then also speaking of travels, we do have someone who lost some gas cans, just hung up the phone right there on the IZ turnoff from 395. They're thinking most likely that's where they fell off of their flatbed. And so it's just somewhere along the way, you'll see orange and green gas cans. There's a couple of them, and they need them back. Of course, probably right in the heat of things, you know, firefighting and stuff like that. So I do have a phone number. If you've picked those up, you can give them a call back. They are, again, orange and green 5-gallon gas cans that they've lost and full of fuel. So the number to call if you've picked them up is 541-450-2312. That's 541-450-2312. And in light of that, I'm going to play you the only song in the station we have that has to do with gasoline, or at least in the title. It's by Rob Baird, Dreams and Gasoline. Keep it right here.

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1: 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The shingle fire in Wheeler County is estimated to be over 50,000 acres. Spot fires were reported in Grant County over the weekend, prompting local evacuation zones. Areas between the county line, Dayville, and Highway 26 are in a Level 3 go status. All units of the John Day Fossil Beds National Monument are closed to the public. The town of Dayville is in a Level 2 BSET advisory. Officials are asking the citizens of Dayville to conserve city water resources in case extra water is needed for firefighting purposes. The Oregon State Fire Marshal has activated a structure protection task force to work with the incident management team based in Dayville. Highway 26 between Mitchell and Prineville is currently closed. Monitor Elkhorn Media Group outlets for updates. Grant County Emergency Management reports that good progress continues to be made on the Bologna Fire, which is currently at 3,029 acres. Crews are building depth to lines along the south side of the fire that will further reduce the risk of it burning toward Highway 402. Level 1 zones remain in place around the Bologna Fire. As wildfire activity grows across the state, the Oregon Department of Transportation reminds drivers to plan their routes carefully. Fires burning near highways regularly require crews to close and reopen roads, while smoke can reduce visibility similar to a dense fog bank. Drivers should plan for delays and closures, pack emergency supplies for long-distance trips, be ready to slow down in low visibility, and only follow official detours instead of GPS. And that's been a quick look at our Eastern Oregon news headlines. From the 24-Hour News Center, I'm Logan Bidget. Follow breaking news on the Elkhorn Media Group Facebook page. 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

0: Kevin Fowler moving on here on KJDY. It's 10 past 8, 59 outside. 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
2: 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Smoky and sunny with highs in the mid-80s to lower 90s in the John Day Basin. Tonight, it's mostly clear with areas of smoke, lows in the mid to upper 50s. And tomorrow, patchy smoke, highs in the mid-80s and lower 90s. For the Ocheyoke John Day Highlands, including Prairie City and Seneca, sunny and smoky with highs in the 80s. Tonight, expect mostly clear skies, smoke in the evening, and low temperatures in the mid-40s to lower 50s. Tomorrow, high temperatures into the 80s. That's a look at our weather. Follow current conditions at elkhornmediagroup.com.
3: Where is he? I'm Dave Anthony, Fox News. That is the question in Seattle, where police keep searching for a second gunman in last night's shooting at a food festival near the Space Needle.
4: Everyone got scared. I mean, pushing each other, running over signs. I mean, the booth where we were at got, like, kind of almost demolished.
5: The bite of Seattle Festival at Seattle Center turning to chaos and bloodshed. After police say two people began shooting at each other Sunday, seven festival goers hit in the crossfire.
6: We have a total of three fatalities out of those seven victims. This is a tragedy.
5: Seattle Assistant Police Chief Tyrone Davis, one of the injured, a two-year-old boy. Two guns recovered. A suspect was arrested after the shooting. Another suspect fled the scene.
3: That's Fox's Jeff Manasso. Also last night in Germany, a terror suspect was shot dead the day after attacking a pride parade in Berlin.
7: The van rammed into a crowd of people gathered in a park in the center of the city, marking one of Europe's biggest LGBTQ celebrations, leaving one dead and 29 injured Saturday night. The suspect also used what was believed to be a machete to do even more damage. The suspect, a 21-year-old German citizen called Abdul B by police of Lebanon origin, was shot and killed by police, cornered in another part of Berlin after a nearly 24-hour manhunt.
3: Fox's Greg Palcott. Israel's prime minister is on a flight to Washington, where tomorrow at the White House, Benjamin Netanyahu will talk about Iran with President Trump, who's paused military strikes with no bombing a third straight night, following 13 straight days of attacks. Netanyahu tells Fox the conflict will end
8: when this regime is either toppled or it's sufficiently weakened that it knows it has to end its nuclear program and has to change its course.
3: Oil prices are down more than 6%, something President Trump might tout later today when he goes to Michigan and visits a GM plant and speaks about the economy and campaigns for Republicans before primaries there next week. America's listening to Fox News.
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3: Parts of Europe are on fire, and the flames keep spreading in a disaster that's chased about 300,000 people from their homes in France and Spain.
12: An area four times the size of Paris has burned in France's southwest Gironde region, but there are signs the massive wildfires' destruction has slowed. The situation there described as globally stable. 250,000 people have been evacuated. President Emmanuel Macron holds an emergency meeting today, promising to rebuild and repair. Meanwhile, in Spain, wildfires are burning out out of control near Madrid. There have also been evacuations in the southern Valencia region. Europe is currently enduring a historic summer of extreme temperatures, resulting in thousands of heat-related deaths. Jonathan Savage, Fox News.
3: It's also hot here. There are heat warnings from Southern California and Arizona, where it could approach 120 degrees this weekend, to Texas and Mississippi, up to Wisconsin.
13: With dew points, that's how much moisture is in the atmosphere. Creeping at that very high level, it's going to be air you can wear. So take it easy out there. Lots of water. Take breaks. We have afternoon highs that will be pushing into the triple digits. But again, when you throw in the humidity, it is going to feel stifling.
3: Fox weather meteorologist Britta Merwin now to much different extreme weather off the West Coast.
14: Hurricane Genevieve is the first Category 5 storm in 2 years in the East Pacific, hitting maximum sustained winds of 160 miles an hour, according to the National Hurricane Center. It's expected to stay far out to sea on a course roughly parallel with Mexico's western coast. Swells reaching parts of Mexico's southwestern coast and the Baja California Peninsula are expected to cause life-threatening surf and rip current conditions. Farther northwest in the Pacific, Hurricane Fausto, still moving in Hawaii's general direction, expected to be downgraded to a tropical storm before it gets there, still capable of generating significant surf. Chris Foster, Fox News.
3: There are no storms now in the Atlantic. On Wall Street, the Dow's up 260 points, but the Nasdaq's down 14. I'm Dave Anthony, and this is Fox News.
0: Settle in. You're tuned in to Coffee Time, an engaging community conversation about topics affecting us right here in Grant County. And here's your host, Logan Bichette.
2: All right, Monday morning, Coffee Time. Here we are, Grant School District 3. Superintendent Becky Nordvit in the station. Thank you for joining me this morning, Becky. Yes. And also we have Jake Taylor. And Jake, you are near and dear to the Grant Union baseball program, to our whole community, really, and you have a lot to say today. And so I'm excited to have you back on the show this morning for Coffee Time.
15: Thanks, Logan. It's glad to be here with you and Becky both. We really appreciate what we're able to talk about today. You're right, I do have a lot to say, which is fairly common for me.
2: What?
15: But this
2: no.
15: this event's going to be huge. This alumni game is the best way to describe it to begin with. But it's all tied into this. The alumni game is going to highlight the big promotion, which is the Art Tunnell Legacy Documentary.
2: Oh.
15: The alumni game is just going to be about 2 to 2.5% of what this documentary is going to illustrate, and that's a lot of it. It's baseball, it's Art Tunnell, it's baseball, but it's about community. And all these notes that I have here in front of me, a lot of it's talking about our partnerships, and a lot of it's just getting people back here on Malone Field, which I was in here earlier this year. We did a Malone Field commemoration, McConnell Field commemoration, and all those names are what has made the 7th Street complex what it is today. And it's the greatest babysitter in Grant County history. If you see all the vehicles and kids and parents that are down there at the pond and the Smokey Gibson skate park, I mean, there's splash pads, there's so many things going on down at 7th Street. But as we all know, Malone Field is the cornerstone. And so how did those things get there? They didn't show up overnight. They didn't show up without someone to spearhead all these events and facilities. And Art Tunnell, you can't talk about any of it without talking about Art Tunnell. Mm-hmm. And, you know, what I'd like to say, and I just wrote some of these things down. This is an Art Tunnell legacy documentary that Gary Hoff will be filming, and he has Humbabe Productions that's going to be here. He's already been here. He was here last weekend and got some sunrise shots on Malone Field. But the alumni game is going to be filmed. It's going to be part of that documentary.
2: Oh,
15: but
2: okay.
15: A little bit about Art Tunnell. 28 years head baseball coach. Record of 591 and 190.
2: Wow.
15: That's his overall record. He retired with the state record for career wins. 22 league titles. 3 state championships. And an American League championships, which was all levels in the state of Oregon. And he put a team together that won that. And league coach of the year 14 times, state coach of the year 4 times, and national high school coach of the year in 2005, but only 1 time.
2: That's all you need.
15: Yeah, and then and that was the year 2005 was when he coached that undefeated season.
2: Yeah.
15: He was inducted into the Oregon High School Baseball Coaches Hall of Fame in 2006. And I got all this information off the Eastern Oregon University website that also has him in their Sports Hall of Fame and was inducted in 2017.
2: Wow.
15: So that's Art to know. And that's kind of our focal point. But really, Art would strangle me if I didn't talk about everybody else. He's the one. He'll tell you. He didn't do all the work. He just found people that would do all the work and kept them motivated and gave them a reason to keep coming back. And
2: so what a good coach does, right?
15: Well, and he did that, and he would be the first one to tell you that he benefited from all that support, but he also knew how to get those people here. But he had to have the Dean Nodines of the world that said, go figure it out.
2: Mm-hmm.
15: So Art did. He ran with it. And what we're trying to do with this Art Tunnell legacy documentary and this the other things that we got going, I'll show this to you, Logan, which it's some of the stuff we're trying to put together and honoring the past and inspiring the future. What this whole movement is about, the alumni game is going to help. We may have up to 100 people signed up at this moment to play, so probably not going to get a whole lot of at-bats, which is pretty close to how my high school career went too. I didn't get a whole lot of at-bats back in those days either, but we're going to be trying to celebrate Art, and his skin's crawling knowing he's got to be there in front of people, and we're going to be saying his name. But we have probably 100 people that are going to play. We have Levi Menitzes as an announcer, and Stacy Radinovich from Burns and Christina Curtis. They're going to be given bios. We want people to have their walk-up songs, but we want them to be era-specific. And I told Bobby Peterson, who's a 1985 grad, that we'd probably play the bongos or something great for him if there wasn't current music in that era. But this is going to be a fun event, and we want to talk about our partnerships a lot, because we can't talk about Art the whole time, because he'll find out about it and I'll be running laps or foul poles or something because of it. So
2: excellent. Well, good. Well, can we pause here for just a second here? We need to sneak in a break for our sponsors, but there is still a lot to talk about on this. I have questions about the documentary. I have questions about the game and all of this. So let's just pause. Keep it tuned right here, everyone. KJDY, we're on the show with our Grant Union High School and Grant School District 3 Superintendent, Becky Nordvedt, as well as Jake Taylor. Jake telling us all about this documentary and game coming up for Art Tunnell and the whole baseball program. So, folks, keep it tuned right here.
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2: That's right. Back on the show here with our Grant School District 3 Superintendent Becky Nordbitt and Jake Taylor as well. We're talking about this documentary honoring the legacy of longtime coach and community supporter Art Tunnell. And not only a documentary, but we've got this this alumni game coming up. Over 100 players signed up is from what I'm hearing here. And so, Becky, let's talk about Art a little bit. And just coming in here, what a great honor to be able to get that out there for him.
20: It is. And I know, I mean, I went to, obviously, high school at Grant Union and knew Mr. Tunnell, I would say, as a teacher, and saw the impact that he made. I was a track person, clearly couldn't play baseball, but was able to observe what he was able to instill in students, work ethic and dedication and commitment. But I think where I really learned about Art Tunnell was later in life, and working in my profession as an administrator, was an athletic director for years, and you could say baseball and people would say Art Tunnell, and not just people in Grant County, but across the state. He is very well known and honored for all of the work that he did. And I think the other piece that's really, Jake mentioned it a little bit, but just the creation of the 7th Street Complex, and he really is the heart and soul of that. And as everybody knows, just how it's grown over the years. And Jake talked a little bit about getting, you know, people to work together and collaborate, and Art really, he is what was the beginning of building that field. And it's continued over the years with the partnership with Parks and Rec and just the hours that he was down there. And not just Art, but that field, that whole complex, even wherever you are, people talk about John Day and they bring up that complex. And it's kind of the heart and soul of this community. And, you know, then there is a partnership with Parks and Recs to help maintain that. But it's, you know, schools are meant to be the center of the community. And that complex is an extension of, you know, Grant School District. So really proud of that space. And he was the beginning of all that.
2: Okay.
20: Yeah.
2: You mentioned the documentary filmmaker. Where's that person from, Jake?
15: Gary Hoff. He lives in Coeur d'Alene. Him and his brother Tim are part of this Humbabe Productions.
2: Okay.
15: And they're entrepreneurs. They have t-shirt companies and they have a lot of things going on. But they're Gary didn't graduate from Grant Union, but he played ball here. He played for Art, and Tim did too. But they went on to bigger things. But Coeur d'Alene is where they're based out of, and came home for a class reunion to meet up with people, and Jack Holpuck, and he's part of this Art Tunnell legacy documentary. And they've been down here several times, and Jack lives in Corvallis, and so Jack's been looking at newspaper clippings and going through, we're trying to go through all the archives we can to find information, pictures. And that's something I'm going to be asking here at the tail end, is that people come to the alumni game, we want what you have. We want, if you have recordings of Don Jones on KJDY given a play-by-play, or Lindsey Wiley, or anybody else that did those games, we want those. Another part of what we're working with is the current head coach, Trey Thompson. He's done an awesome job last year. We've been working with him and Zach Williams. We've been meeting at all these local outposts and Shoshone Winds, and we've been trying to find ways to get people down here, Matt Lenz, and we do need to promote that alumni game August 15th, which is fair weekend. We know it's tough, but we knew a lot of people would be in town anyways, but we're trying to work it in between the parade, which we plan on having a float. The alumni guys plan on throwing a float together, just because it's grown how many people are going to be here and what they want to do. I do say 100 people signed up. I would imagine only half of those are actually going to play. The other ones just want to be a part of it. There's going to be merchandise. There's going to be food, concession stands. There's going to be a food truck. But we want to be part of the fair, too. You'll see us walking around. You'll see all of us being a part of. We want to really, it's a promotion of the entire community. It's not just Malone Field or 7th Street, but you can't ignore those specifics on that. Booster Club. Booster Club is going to be a huge part of Heather Rookstuhl and Bob Armstrong. They're helping us organize. It's not our focal point, but money is going to be coming in. We're going to have a QR code where people can donate to this Art Tunnel legacy. So be looking for banners. There'll be a way to donate. And all this money, it's per Art Tunnel. He wants it to make sure it goes back to, he says, Prospector Baseball, but baseball in general. And it'll be further than that. It'll be Grant Union Athletics, really. But baseball will be our primary place that we donate. It takes a lot of money to keep that field to where it needs to be, and Malone Field requires more effort, and it deserves more effort, and it's a lot. I mean, Parks and Rec is doing it right now, and those guys are down there a lot. They got their heart and soul in it, and we really appreciate all their hard work, and we want to make sure we're supporting them because they've supported us. We just want as much turnout as we can for the alumni game. We're going to honor several people. This is going to be a lot bigger than just throwing a ball, hitting a ball, catching a ball. There's going to be other people on the sidelines. We have some surprises that are going to be somewhat heartfelt. And through the commemoration and through people that are no longer with us, like the McConnell families, Herschel Malone, we're trying to get the families down there as well. So there's going to be a lot of hugs and handshakes. And we might even play some baseball. It might happen. So, Army of Volunteers. This is what Art wanted in the early 80s. Dean Nodine said, you figure it out. And that's exactly what all these people did. People like Bill Thomas and the entire Thomas family. I mean, I could go on with names after names. Jack and Marilee Young. And you can't mention that without Russ Young. And because he's always... Russ is involved. He's going to be upset that I'd even mentioned his name. But these people donate a lot of time and energy, let alone money. And we're not looking for money, but people have already asked us how they can donate. So we're trying to be responsible in how we manage that. And because it's going to be natural and people want to help, especially people that can't be here. Hey, how do we support this if I live in Louisville, Kentucky? Because we actually have somebody flying in from Kentucky. We have people flying in just for this alumni game.
9: Wow.
15: Because people started here and they went on to be different people in their next life and outside of Grant County, but they're bringing some of that back, and that's what's so special about this event. So,
2: and might be on TV if you go and do the game.
15: If this Gary Hoff guy, this Gary Hoff, Jack Holpuck, they've done so much work already. This Art Tunnel Legacy documentary is going to have, there's a lot of different angles to it. We're going to be doing a sit down interviews with past players. The alumni game is just going to give us some great footage of some personal interactions and see Art on Malone Field again. We're hoping to get him in his uniform. I think it'll fit number 12. No one else gets to wear number 12, so I think we have a lot of them that he could get in there. And we even have requests. People, Morgan Bowe says he won't play unless Art throws batting practice. And so we're going to try to get him on the field, but we're still afraid of him. So we'll see what happens. So, but we're going to be looking. This alumni game is for people to interact with each other. But if you have pictures, if you have recordings, if you have anything that could help this documentary, because Gary Hoff, he's already been down here, I think, 4 times from Coeur d'Alene in the last 2 months.
2: Yeah, he called asking if we had any past recordings, you know, from the games back then. But, gosh, none of those got saved, you know.
15: Right.
2: It just kind of went off into thin air, and that was that, unfortunately.
15: Yep. And that's why we want to capture what we can. And we know there's people out there. Chuck Wright, he's another guy that's had a lot of pictures that we're able to hunt down. So this is a a lot bigger thing than we originally thought it was going to be. We thought it would be just a great time to shake hands and hug each other, but it's turning into something a little bit bigger than that, and we have to stay organized and promote it and be responsible with how we manage everything going forward. So that's why we're looking for partnerships.
2: All right. Well, gosh, thanks for explaining all of that for us. I mean, it sounds like it's going to be a pretty big event and piggybacking with Fair alongside Fair, right? Because, like you said, it's a whole event. A lot of the community is going to be together anyway. And if you can work alongside with a lot of those events, why not, right?
15: Well, originally we were worried about clogging up the weekend, but really, it's not very far from the fairgrounds, and we're trying to fit it in between the parade and the auction and everything else. So look for banners, look for Facebook, all the stuff on social media, and it's the Art Tunnel Legacy Fund that's going to be out there honoring the past, inspiring the future.
2: Cool. All right, perfect. Well, let's take our final, let's take another two-minute break here. We'll have enough time to say goodbye when we come back, so let's do that. And be back here with Jake Taylor and Becky Nordvitt, our new superintendent at Grant School District 3. And things going well so far, Becky? You got to slide that in there?
20: Yes, good. Very well. Yes,
2: all right.
20: Thank you.
2: Well, good. We'll be back here in 2 minutes. Thank you.
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0: And now, back to Coffee Time with Logan Bajet.
2: All right, back on the show, wrapping things up here with our Grant School District 3. We have with us today Superintendent Becky Nordvitt, as well as Jake Taylor. We're talking about the Art Tunnel documentary that's going to be coming out, going to be a lot of filming happening, plus this big alumni game happening on August 15th. Now, in closing, what would we like to mention?
20: I just like to mention, listening to Jake, that, you know, this is bigger. This is about more than just baseball. Listening to him talk, mentioning all the names, all the work, I think Art instilled in all of these young men, like, dedication to their community and service and hard work. And this is just an example. All of this is happening to honor Art, but there's this product and this outcome of giving back to the community, and I think he would be real proud of that. Yeah.
15: Absolutely. I think that's probably one of the unintended reasons that he was teaching us baseball. He was teaching us about life, and baseball's based on failure. I mean, if you hit 300, you're a Hall of Famer, which means you fail 70% of the time. So what do you do with that? And so to Becky's point, it's not just about baseball, what he's been teaching us through the years. And if you look, we had 7 coaches down there this year, and 6 of us for John Day guys, and one Burns guy, but he was heavily influenced from Kevin Feist, who has Art Tunnel quotes in his dugout. But another thing that I talked to Art about just a couple weeks ago was you coach for 30 years, at least 30 guys every year. That's 1,000 guys, but it didn't end with us. Our kids, I have an 8-year-old son that was playing catch with Bobby Peterson earlier this year on Malone Field, and it choked me up to watch those 50 years of baseball. And that's the greatest thing to look forward to, is to watch your kids be a part of something like that. So this is, Art Tunnell has generational impact. So we need to do the best we can to make sure that it continues forward and inspires other people to show up and to donate their time, their ideas, their photos, I mean, everything that they can bring down there. So we're looking forward to seeing people down there and being part of the fair, being part of the documentary, and just supporting each other. And because that's what he wanted. That's how Malone Field got there originally. It was not just him, but it was an army of volunteers. So that's what I'd like to leave with, is that it takes everybody, but we want to thank him. And we'll get a chance to thank him in person on August 15th at 1 o'clock, Malone Field.
2: All right. And there it is. And thank you for coming on and advocating and telling us all about it and spreading the good word. Because, you know, as we all know, Art is a guy who likes to man a few words and maybe not really revel in a lot of that recognition. But
15: yeah, that's right.
2: Certainly do. And this is going to be good. So. Thank you. Thanks, Logan. All right. Well, what a great visit. And everyone, we've had it on coffee time. We are out of time here. So, gosh, you guys, see you August 15th, right? And everyone else, keep it tuned right here to KJDY. Been on the show here with Jake Taylor and our Grant School District 3 Superintendent, Becky Nordvitt. Folks, you got it.
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1: 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The shingle fire in Wheeler County is estimated to be over 50,000 acres. Spot fires were reported in Grant County over the weekend, prompting local evacuation zones. Areas between the county line, Dayville, and Highway 26 are in a Level 3 go status. All units of the John Day Fossil Beds National Monument are closed to the public. The town of Dayville is in a Level 2 BSET advisory. Officials are asking the citizens of Dayville to conserve city water resources in case extra water is needed for firefighting purposes. The Oregon State Fire Marshal has activated a structure protection task force to work with the incident management team based in Dayville. Highway 26 between Mitchell and Prineville is currently closed. Monitor Elkhorn Media Group outlets for updates. Grant County Emergency Management reports that good progress continues to be made on the Baloney Fire, which is currently at 3,029 acres. Crews are building depth to lines along the south side of the fire that will further reduce the risk of it burning toward Highway 402. Level 1 zones remain in place around the Baloney Fire. As wildfire activity grows across the state, the Oregon Department of Transportation reminds drivers to plan their routes carefully. Fires burning near highways regularly require crews to close and reopen roads, while smoke can reduce visibility similar to a dense fog bank. Drivers should plan for delays and closures, pack emergency supplies for long-distance trips, be ready to slow down in low visibility, and only follow official detours instead of GPS. And that's been a quick look at our Eastern Oregon news headlines. From the 24-Hour News Center, I'm Logan Bidget. Follow breaking news on the Elkhorn Media Group Facebook page. 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
2: Limited time for diplomacy. I'm Lisa Brady, Fox News. After a pause in fighting, President Trump says either diplomacy with Iran goes fast or not at all. Just telling Axios not much time when answering how long he's willing to give talks. Also warning he's ready for strong military action if talks fail.
3: For the past three nights, the United States has halted strikes against Iran. But the White House is very clear. The military option remains on the table as officials give both diplomacy and economic pressure time to work.
2: Fox's Trey Yingst in Tel Aviv.
3: Iranian officials spoke publicly today for the first time in days, indicating that indirect talks are ongoing. The country's foreign ministry spokesperson indicated Iran's national security would guide decisions in the days ahead.
2: Meantime, Israel's Prime Minister Benjamin Netanyahu has a White House meeting with President Trump tomorrow. Oil prices are sliding for now. U.S. crude getting back under $84 a barrel. The search for a second suspect after a deadly shooting during a food and musical festival in Seattle yesterday.
4: Witnesses describe a scene of chaos as thousands of visitors ran for cover. Police have one young adult in custody but are looking for another. The two gunmen appeared to be shooting at each other. Police recovered two weapons at the scene but did not offer a motive.
2: Fox's William Lajeunesse. Three people were killed, four others hospitalized, including a two-year-old boy. An update just in on longtime Republican Senator Mitch McConnell, who's been out of the Senate for more than a month with medical issues. A statement from the Office of Attending Physician says McConnell has been discharged from hospital care, but still recovering from a fall at home in June with childhood polio, still a significant factor. And he's not yet medically cleared to leave a rehab facility and return to the office. McConnell, in his own statement, says he looks forward to getting back to the Senate soon. America is listening to Fox News.
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2: A number of Republican U.S. senators are calling on the majority to skip the summer recess and stay in Washington to get the president's top priority passed.
8: Utah Republican Senator Mike Lee has called on Majority Leader John Thune now twice to cancel the August recess, writing Sunday on X, "The Senate doesn't need a summer vacation as much as the country needs the Save America Act." Florida Senators Rick Scott and Ashley Moody and Jim Banks of Indiana have all said they're down to stay. The president wrote on Truth Social, Thune shouldn't allow the Senate to leave town until the act passes, or better yet, they terminate the filibuster to get it through. Thune has said he doesn't have the votes to pass the act or to upend the filibuster or the 50 votes needed to pass the budget resolution the House passed last week, which includes the voter ID law. Jessica Rosenthal, Fox News.
2: In addition to voter ID, the Save America Act includes proof of citizenship to register to vote and restrictions on mail-in ballots. The president has also pushed for provisions unrelated to voting. President Trump heads to suburban Detroit today, expected to focus on his economic agenda and to defend tariffs in a state where many businesses are impacted. Early voting also underway ahead of Michigan's August 4th primary. A big shakeup at a restaurant chain after weathering a recent social media backlash.
9: Julie Messino, the embattled CEO of Cracker Barrel, is stepping down August 10th, though she'll remain with the company in an advisory role until October. She'll be succeeded by an industry veteran, David Dino. He is former CEO of Bloomin' Brands, Outback's parent company. Messino was targeted by activists on social media after the chain changed its logo and remodeled restaurants because of slowing sales. The company reversed the changes. Those sales were down slightly in the recent quarter, the company made a surprise profit in the period, and shareholders voted in November to retain Messino as CEO.
2: Fox's Jenny Cosola. Stocks are mixed. The Dow's up 98 points. I'm Lisa Brady, Fox News.
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1: 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Smoky and sunny with highs in the mid-80s to lower 90s in the John Day Basin. Tonight, it's mostly clear with areas of smoke, lows in the mid to upper 50s. And tomorrow, patchy smoke, highs in the mid-80s and lower 90s. For the Ochoco John Day Highlands, including Prairie City and Seneca, sunny and smoky with highs in the 80s. Tonight, expect mostly clear skies, smoke in the evening, and low temperatures in the mid-40s to lower 50s. Tomorrow, high temperatures into the 80s. That's a look at our weather. Follow current conditions at elkhornmediagroup.com.
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2: An update from the president. Lisa Brady, Fox News. President Trump reporting good talks with Iran and a good chance something will happen. This a short time ago, taking questions after an earlier Axios interview suggesting he's not willing to give much time to negotiations. Iran's foreign ministry spokesperson still sounding defiant.
3: We have never allowed and we will never allow the United States to determine when there is war or peace. We will defend ourselves whenever our interests require it.
2: There's been a three-day pause in U.S. strikes on Iran. The U.S. blockade and military buildup continue. The president speaking to reporters on the way to a GM facility in suburban Detroit, expected to focus on his economic agenda and next week's primaries in Michigan, with early voting already underway.
4: There's a hotly contested race for the GOP nomination for the gubernatorial candidate. The president has given his endorsement already to U.S. Representative John James, a Republican. However, his Republican opponent, businessman Perry Johnson, has spent millions on the race, even hosting a Trump tailgate today here in Oakland County, Michigan.
2: Fox's Mike Tobin. The president also looking to boost Mike Rogers, who's unopposed in the GOP Senate primary, but will face the winner of a closely watched Democratic primary, pitting a member of Congress against a progressive challenger. Opening statements in Massachusetts, where Lindsey Clancy is charged in the strangulation deaths of her three young children.
5: Prosecutor Shannon Buckingham said her evidence will show
6: this was a woman who acted intentionally, rationally, and swiftly to accomplish a very specific goal, to kill.
5: Defense attorney Kevin Reddington said Clancy was depressed and never intended to hurt her kids.
7: She had no motive. She loves her children. She intended to kill herself.
5: Clancy faces life in prison without parole if convicted.
2: Fox's Gernot Scott. She would be sent to a mental facility if found not criminally responsible. America is listening to Fox News.
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2: Just days before he's due before Congress, diary entries from Dr. Anthony Fauci are released.
12: His detailed diary was posted by Senator Rand Paul over the weekend, and it shows what occurred as the pandemic began. Go back to January 26, 2020. Dr. Fauci wrote, it appears, using data that the first infection was in early December and was not connected to the market. The infection spread among people weeks before the Chinese reported that they were dealing with a new infection, and that gave the virus time to establish itself in a multi-generational spread. Now, that market we're talking about is out in Wuhan, China. Fauci has long said he does not believe the virus began as a result of a lab leak nearby, but the feds are split on that lab leak theory, believing it's very well possible.
2: Fox's Mark Meredith. Fauci is scheduled to testify on Capitol Hill under subpoena this week. He and Senator Paul have clashed at previous hearings over U.S.-funded research in Wuhan. The son of an assistant NFL coach is held without bond, charged with multiple counts after his mother was shot. She's in stable condition. The 27-year-old suspect is the son of an assistant coach with the Kansas City Chiefs, the team offering prayers for the family. The head of soccer's governing world body, Gianni Infantino, is slamming critics of the 2026 World Cup.
13: Infantino accused critics of being consumed by hate and saying they should reflect, meditate, pray, or watch a football match. In a lengthy message published after the tournament, the FIFA chief stated that those same people had, quote, missed all the joy and togetherness, and said they had been spreading hate and false rumors instead of celebrating football. Infantino did thank the U.S. for helping deliver what he described as the most outstanding World Cup. The message finished with, quote, may football rise above all hate. Jay Berman, Fox News.
2: Stocks remain mixed. Right now, the Dow's up 76 points. The Nasdaq's down 165. I'm Lisa Brady, Fox News.
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1: 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Smoky and sunny with highs in the mid-80s to lower 90s in the John Day Basin. Tonight, it's mostly clear with areas of smoke, lows in the mid to upper 50s. And tomorrow, patchy smoke, highs in the mid-80s and lower 90s. For the Ochoco John Day Highlands, including Prairie City and Seneca, sunny and smoky with highs in the 80s. Tonight, expect mostly clear skies, smoke in the evening, and low temperatures in the mid-40s to lower 50s. Tomorrow, high temperatures into the 80s. That's a look at our weather. Follow current conditions at ElkhornMediaGroup.com.
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1: 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Lunch is served Monday through Thursday from 11:30 to 12:30 p.m. at the Prairie City Park. 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
1: The news starts now.
2: A convicted killer changes his mind. Lisa Brady, Fox News. The man who admitted killing four university students in Idaho, Brian Koberger, wants to take back his guilty plea, just filing the paperwork to begin the process nearly a year after being sentenced to life in prison without parole.
3: Obviously, a bombshell development with this case. And we're going to have to see how this moves forward and what happens here.
2: Fox's Max Gordon. In a statement to the New York Times, Koberger calls it self-evident that justice was not served in the case, also calling the state's narrative a work of fiction.
3: Clearly, he was not satisfied with his legal defense. He feels that he was essentially pushed into this guilty plea, misled into confessing to the killings. You have to really feel for the family members.
2: The four students were stabbed to death in an off-campus house. Koberger's guilty plea avoided the possibility of a death sentence if the case had gone to trial. A new statement just posted by Savannah Guthrie in the search for her mother, Nancy.
4: It has been months since our mom was taken from us.
2: Renewing the family's plea to bring her home.
4: The world can be a cruel and unforgiving place, and I know that you have tried to do things the right way. So I'm asking you, begging you, to do the right thing now. Make the right choice. Help us find her. Tell us where to look for her.
2: Adding, it's never too late to do the right thing. Nancy Guthrie's been missing from her Arizona home since early February. Optimism from President Trump on Iran.
5: We're having good talks, so we'll see what happens. I think there's a good chance that something could happen. And if it does, good. If it doesn't, we go back to doing what we were doing 2 days ago.
2: This after a pause in fighting over the weekend. The president now in Michigan for an event at a GM facility. 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
2: The wife of an assistant NFL coach is hospitalized after being shot, and the couple's son is under arrest. Kansas City Chiefs head coach Andy Reid telling reporters,
10: Our hearts go out to Eric Bieniemy and his family. Thoughts and prayers are with them. I can't get into details on it, but things happen sometimes, and Eric will work through it. He's got a great support group here, as does his family.
2: 57-year-old Mia Bieniemy is in stable condition. 27-year-old Eric Bieniemy Jr. being held without bond in Virginia. Another court hearing in Chicago for an undocumented migrant accused of killing an 18-year-old college student.
11: Jose Medina appearing virtually in a discovery hearing here in Cook County, accused in the shooting death of Loyola University freshman Sheridan Gorman, who was walking along the lakefront March 19th. With a group of friends, when prosecutors say Medina, a Venezuelan national in the country illegally, opened fire on them. Defense attorneys have argued the 25-year-old murder suspect is in declining health. He's pled not guilty. Prosecutors say surveillance video led to his arrest, with trace evidence testing on the gun found at the scene still underway. In Chicago, Jeff Manasso, Fox News.
2: A wildfire fight continues in Europe, where there have been mass evacuations.
12: An area four times the size of Paris has burned in France's southwest Gironde region, but there are signs the massive wildfire's destruction has slowed. The situation there described as globally stable. 250,000 people have been evacuated. President Emmanuel Macron holds an emergency meeting today, promising to rebuild and repair. Meanwhile, in Spain, wildfires are burning out of control near Madrid. There are have also been evacuations in the southern Valencia region. Europe is currently enduring a historic summer of extreme temperatures, resulting in thousands of heat-related deaths.
2: Fox's Jonathan Savage. Right now, the Dow's up 151. Elise Sabrady, Fox News.
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1: 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Smoky and sunny with highs in the mid-80s to lower 90s in the John Day Basin. Tonight, it's mostly clear with areas of smoke, lows in the mid to upper 50s. And tomorrow, patchy smoke, highs in the mid-80s and lower 90s. For the Ocheco John Day Highlands, including Prairie City and Seneca, sunny and smoky with highs in the 80s. Tonight, expect mostly clear skies, smoke in the evening, and low temperatures in the mid-40s to lower 50s. Tomorrow, high temperatures into the 80s. That's a look at our weather. Follow current conditions at elkhornmediagroup.com.
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7: Celebrating America's 250th birthday, the American Revolutionary War began on April 19, 1775 with the battles of Concord and Lexington as the 13 colonies sought to separate themselves from Britain. On July 4, 1776, the Declaration of Independence was signed, but the war didn't end until both countries signed the Treaty of Paris in 1783. Fighting stopped at Yorktown in 1781, but we didn't have instant communication in the 18th century. Messages traveled by ships crossing the Atlantic Ocean, and it would take months to receive a reply before peace could be achieved.
8: America, it's not just a name, it's a spirit. Happy birthday, America. 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
1: The Pledge of Allegiance has been brought to you by Frontier Repair and Rentals in Mount Vernon.
3: I'm Logan Bidget. Here's the latest from ElkhornMediaGroup.com. The shingle fire in Wheeler County is estimated to be over 50,000 acres. Spot fires were reported in Grant County over the weekend, prompting local evacuation zones. Areas between the county line, Dayville, and Highway 26 are in a level 3 go status. All units of the John Day Fossil Beds National Monument are closed to the public. The town of Dayville is in a level 2 BSET advisory. Officials are asking the citizens of Dayville to conserve city water resources in case extra water is needed for firefighting purposes. The Oregon State Fire Marshal has activated a structure protection task force to work with the incident management team based in Dayville. Highway 26 between Mitchell and Prineville is currently closed. Monitor Elkhorn Media Group outlets for updates. Grant County Emergency Management reports that good progress continues to be made on the Bologna Fire, which is currently at 3,029 acres. Crews are building depth to lines along the south side of the fire that will further reduce the risk of it burning toward Highway 402. Level 1 zones remain in place around the Bologna Fire. As wildfire activity grows across the state, the Oregon Department of Transportation reminds drivers to plan their routes carefully. Fires burning near highways regularly require crews to close and reopen roads, while smoke can reduce visibility similar to a dense fog bank. Drivers should plan for delays and closures, pack emergency supplies for long-distance trips, be ready to slow down in low visibility, and only follow official detours instead of GPS. And that's been a quick look at our Eastern Oregon news headlines. From the 24-Hour News Center, I'm Logan Bidget. Follow breaking news on the Elkhorn Media Group Facebook page. 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
4: From the Ag Information Network, I'm Bob Larson with your agribusiness update. Well, California's minimum wage for goat herders quadrupled this month due to a shift in the state's interpretation of its labor code and the expiration of a temporary solution. As of July 1, employees who graze goats on fire-prone landscapes will now earn $240,000 a year, according to a California Farm Bureau estimate. If not fixed, ranchers say they may be forced to shut down their businesses and sell off tens of thousands of animals. Well, rural broadband advocates are backing new bipartisan legislation aimed at improving the accuracy of the nation's broadband maps. The Broadband Mapping Accurate Providers, or MAP Act, was introduced by Senators John Thune of South Dakota, John Fetterman of Pennsylvania, and Deb Fisher of Nebraska. The bill would require the Federal Communications Commission to review how broadband maps are updated, evaluate the challenge process, and examine how mapping data affects funding decisions. Well, USDA Rural Development has certified the Farmers Innovation Fund as a rural business investment company, expanding private investment opportunities for ag technology in rural America. The fund will connect early stage companies with farmers to test new technologies under real world conditions before they reach the broader marketplace. USDA says the approach is designed to speed innovation while reducing the risk of adopting new tools on the farm.
5: In the heart of cowboy country, legends rise. 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It all begins at 1 o'clock Mountain Time, August 1st. 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
8: Welcome to the Line on Agriculture Report. This is Lori Boyer for the Ag Information Network. Agriculture Secretary Brooke Rollins recently urged Congress to approve billions of dollars in additional funding for farmers, saying the money would provide a temporary bridge while the administration works to reshape U.S. farm policy. She testified before the Senate Appropriations Committee as part of a broader request for an $87.6 billion supplemental spending bill. Her request was for $11.1 billion. The American sheep industry is welcoming a recommendation from the Office of the U.S. Trade Representative for the U.S. International Trade Commission to launch a formal safeguard investigation into lamb imports. The recommendation follows a formal safeguard petition filed by ASA in October of 2025 on behalf of its state associations and more than 100,000 sheep farms and ranches across the country. ASA says the USTR recommendation is based on market data, import trends, and evidence of financial injury included in the organization's petition. ASI Executive Director Mike Michener.
9: So we've submitted both public and confidential industry data documenting the financial harm to domestic lamb companies and sheep producers. We're not trying to stop imports. That's not what this case is about. There were imports before the surge in 2020. There'll be imports after this case is over. This is about determining whether the import surge has caused serious injury and whether temporary safeguards are needed to restore fair competition.
8: ASI's Mike Michener.
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3: 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William has in stock spot sprayers, available in 15 and 25-gallon sizes, weed sprayers for that ATV. Kathy also received a new shipment of weed spray, so you're set to tackle those pesky weeds. William even mentioned that these spot sprayers are perfect for suppressing small spot fires, too. Don't forget, Gibco also carries Milwaukee and DeWalt fence staples and Interstate batteries. Gibco Ag and Industrial, on the Boulevard in Canyon City.
10: Hi, everybody. It's time for your Land and Livestock Report. You're on the Ag Information Network. I'm Russell Nemitz. Well, hey, it looks like the USDA is making available $35 million for partnerships to respond to the threat feral swine pose to American agriculture, landscapes, and human and livestock health. They say the partnership opportunity is part of a broader $105 million investment where the Natural Resources Conservation Service and APHIS are working together to target feral swine. NRCS Chief Colton Buckley says these invasive species cause more than $3.4 billion in damage each and every year, including damage to agricultural landscapes. He says thanks to the Working Families Tax Cuts Act, NRCS is able to expand the effort giving producers and partners more resources to protect working lands and strengthen the long-term resilience of agricultural operations. Now, partners are invited to apply for feral swine eradication and control projects in the following states: Alabama, Arkansas, California, Florida, Georgia, Hawaii, Louisiana, Mississippi, Missouri, North Carolina, Oklahoma, South Carolina, Tennessee, and Texas.
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3: 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Smoky and sunny with highs in the mid-80s to lower 90s in the John Day Basin. Tonight, it's mostly clear with areas of smoke, lows in the mid to upper 50s. And tomorrow, patchy smoke, highs in the mid-80s and lower 90s. For the Ocheyco John Day Highlands, including Prairie City and Seneca, sunny and smoky with highs in the 80s. Tonight, expect mostly clear skies, smoke in the evening, and low temperatures in the mid-40s to lower 50s. Tomorrow, high temperatures into the 80s. That's a look at our weather. Follow current conditions at elkhornmediagroup.com.
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0: Yeah, Hayden Panettiere, Telescope, KJDY. It's 12:31, it's 84 degrees outside, and it is time for some Best Buy action. Let's see what we got here from the box at Nitem's Ace Hardware. This is all stuff that folks have submitted. Maybe it's things for sale, maybe it's stuff they want, things to get rid of or trade for. Any of that that's going on for you, you just write it down and take that little chunk of paper or, you know, piece of cardboard. A lot of folks use note cards, whatever's handy. And then take that into Ace Hardware. Go to the back of the store. Once you're back there, you'll see the Best Buy's box in between paint and sporting goods. Get it dropped in the box. We'll put it on the show. It's all free. So this one, they're selling a couple of chicken coops. It says two chicken coops. One of them is red and the other one is blue. And they want $75 a piece for those. It says they paid $120 each when they were new. And it says these are, let's see, they'll hold up to six to seven chickens each. They've got two nesting boxes and cleaning trays. And it says they look really nice. So there it is. If you need some chicken coops, they've got a couple of them, $75 each. So call for more information. Numbers 541-620-1260. That's 541-620-1260. 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
0: All right, that's all that's in the folder here for Nightems Ace Hardware's Best Buys. And if you have stuff to add to it, just do it. Get that info on some paper, whether you have things for sale, stuff you want, stuff to get rid of or trade for. Just detail it all down there. And then once you're in Ace, like I said, head to the back of the store there in between paint and sporting goods. That's the Best Buys box. You'll see it, get it dropped in. And then you're golden. We put it on the show, and that's all free. What you just heard, that'll run for about a week. And then if you need us to scratch items off as you go, maybe you'll sell stuff, or you need us to change prices, add or subtract phone numbers, whatever, you just call us here at the station once it's submitted. And our number's 575-1400. So otherwise, when you're getting them filled out, just know nothing over $1,500 if you're selling it. That's the maximum for any one thing, $1,500. And then also no non-DEQ approved wood stoves and no handguns. And make sure you have your phone number listed out. Make sure you've got all the prices listed for each of those for sale items. And then whatever it is you got going on, just all the specific details so we know what's happening. And then, like I said, just drop it in the box and then you'll hear it on the show here. That all happens free, runs every day except for Sunday. And that's it. It's 12:37 and 85 outside. We've got Cole Goodwin on the way. Keep it tuned to Real Country.
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4: I'm Michelle Polino. 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
4: Ella Langley's Choosing Texas is now the longest running number one hit by a female country artist on the all genre Billboard Hot 100. The only country song by a woman to triple up and go number one on Billboard's Hot 100, Hot Country, and Country Airplay charts simultaneously. The song has now spent its 14th week at number one on the Billboard Hot 100, tying a pair of iconic songs, Mariah Carey's We Belong Together and Whitney Houston's I Will Always Love You, for the most weeks at number one among non-holiday titles by women. John Party is heading out on tour this fall with his Gambling Man Tour, hitting amphitheaters and arenas, kicking it off September 17th in Richmond, Virginia. Party will make stops in Atlantic City, New Jersey, Biloxi, Mississippi, and Athens, Georgia, before wrapping in Independence, Missouri in November. That's Fox Country on Fox News.
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Gone, there is Dierks Bentley on KJDY. And I'll tell you what is found, and that's a tan and brown dog running around out there by the Parks and Rec at the 7th Street Complex. Just got a phone call in here to the station saying the dog wearing a rabies collar and a brown collar, but no tag. Tan and brown in color, got two blue eyes, has been running around there by the 7th Street complex, I guess, and has killed a chicken, unfortunately. So the neighbors and the chicken's owners are not pleased about that. But if you know where the dog belongs, come gather them up. They didn't say if they were a male or a female. I'm not even sure if they could tell. But again, a tan and brown dog running around. Maybe even killing chickens out by the 7th Street complex, sports complex there. So anyway, take care of that. It's 1:23. Here's Lone Star on a Mark Cohn song.

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2: The president making history in Michigan. I'm Lisa Brady, Fox News, just becoming the first sitting president to visit a GM facility known as the Proving Grounds, where new technologies are tested.
3: This land bears the tire marks of every model of the legendary Chevy Corvette. It bears the scars of the first auto safety test.
2: It's also where the presidential limousine, the Beast, is tested. His stop in suburban Detroit meant to reinforce the Trump economic agenda days before midterm primaries in Michigan.
3: And it was workers like you who built this country. And now it's the men and women like you who are making it bigger, better, richer, and stronger than ever before. We are doing unbelievably well as a country.
2: Democrats argue the country is ready for change. In the Michigan Senate race, progressive candidate Abdul El-Sayed is trying to unseat Congresswoman Haley Stevens in the Democratic primary. The winner would face Republican Mike Rogers, who's running unopposed in the GOP primary. The president calling the talks with Iran very friendly moments ago after a pause in fighting over the weekend. But he also continues to warn a return to U.S. strikes is ready if needed. The suspect detained in a deadly shooting during a festival in Seattle yesterday is just 15 years old.
4: We have to determine the nexus behind what happened. Obviously, with someone so young, we have to determine if this person is a part of a group or a part of a gang.
2: Seattle Police Chief Sean Barnes, as the search for a second suspect continues, investigators have said they believe the two suspects were shooting at each other through the crowd. Three people were killed, at least four wounded. A mixed start to the week on Wall Street. The Dow up 262 points at the bell as oil prices sink. 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
2: Just getting word, the Trump administration is asking the U.S. Supreme Court to allow targeted mail-in voting ahead of the midterms. The Justice Department argues for proposed changes to be allowed to take effect while lawsuits continue over the president's order to create a state citizenship list of eligible voters. The man locked up for life in the fatal stabbings of four University of Idaho students wants to take back his guilty plea.
9: Fox News can confirm court records show Brian Koberger has filed a petition to reopen his murder case using post-conviction relief. The former criminology student who is serving four life sentences telling the New York Times he'll argue he had bad counsel.
2: Fox's Christian Goodwin. Koberger had a court-appointed representative and his guilty plea avoided a possible death sentence if he was convicted at trial. A Massachusetts mother is on trial for murder, accused of strangling her three young children, their father taking the stand.
10: Patrick Clancy testified his now ex-wife Lindsay suffered from anxiety when she was set to go back to work after maternity leave. She began taking medication, but to him, it didn't seem to help.
11: She just kind of seems to be gradually becoming more in like a depressed state.
10: Prosecutor Shannon Buckingham asked about conversations the couple had the month before the kids were killed.
12: That she had thoughts of harming the kids.
11: A couple times.
12: And was that a couple times over the course of a night or two in December?
11: Yeah.
10: That preceded, according to Patrick Clancy, a big spiral in his ex-wife, who faces life in prison. Massachusetts does not have the death penalty. Gernal Scott, Fox News.
2: Patrick Clancy and lawyers for the defendant are suing healthcare providers in part over the multiple medications she was prescribed. She can also be found not criminally responsible and sent to a state mental facility. Again, a mixed finish on Wall Street. The Dow in the green, the NASDAQ down 43. I'm Lisa Brady, Fox News.
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3: 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Smoky and sunny with highs in the mid-80s to lower 90s in the John Day Basin. Tonight, it's mostly clear with areas of smoke, lows in the mid to upper 50s. And tomorrow, patchy smoke, highs in the mid-80s and lower 90s. For the Ochoco John Day Highlands, including Prairie City and Seneca, sunny and smoky with highs in the 80s. Tonight, expect mostly clear skies, smoke in the evening, and low temperatures in the mid-40s to lower 50s. Tomorrow, high temperatures into the 80s. That's a look at our weather. Follow current conditions at elkhornmediagroup.com.
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2: The country is doing well. Elisa Brady, Fox News. That's the president's take in Battleground, Michigan, telling the crowd at a GM facility investment is booming and incomes are rising.
3: We're building more auto factories and more plants than at any time in the history of our country.
2: A protester shouting a short time later, drowned out by the crowd.
3: Thank you. He's a communist. We're running against communists now. This is great.
2: The president singling out Democratic Socialist candidates who've won some high-profile races around the country recently. In Michigan's primaries next week, progressive Abdul Al-Sayed is hoping to unseat Democratic Congresswoman Haley Stevens to face Republican Senate hopeful Mike Rogers this fall. Proposed changes to the mail-in ballot system go to the U.S. Supreme Court. The Justice Department filing an emergency appeal asking for the changes to be allowed while the legal fight plays out. President Trump wants mail-in ballots delivered only to people on a state citizenship list of eligible voters. More than 20 states and D.C. sued, arguing only states in Congress can set election rules. A federal judge agreed to block implementation, which was upheld on appeal, prompting the emergency request to the high court. The search continues for a second suspect in Seattle after yesterday's shooting during a festival, killing three people, wounding at least four.
4: This is an all-hands-on-deck response. Investigating this tragedy has been taken on by nearly every part of our police department.
2: Mayor Katie Wilson says a 15-year-old is detained for investigation of assault and firearms violations. Investigators have said they believe the suspects were shooting at each other. The Associated Press now reporting a possible third suspect was among those killed. They're assessing tornado damage northwest of Milwaukee, including the cities of Appleton and Menasha. Extensive damage to homes and power outages so far. No reports of injuries. 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
2: Convicted killer Brian Koberger changes his mind as he serves multiple life terms in prison for stabbing four university students to death in Idaho. He now wants to take back his guilty plea, filing paperwork in court and planning to claim he had bad counsel.
9: Koberger did provide a statement to the New York Times saying over a year later, it is self-evident that in State versus Koberger, justice was not served. Unanswered questions seem to multiply with each piece of discovery unsealed.
2: Fox's Max Gordon. Koberger calls the state's narrative a work of fiction. His guilty plea avoided a possible death sentence if convicted at trial. One student's family says Koberger never claimed he was uninformed or pressured, suggesting he hates life in prison and wants another chance to roll the dice, and that a hearing will be a break from solitary confinement. Two wealthy brothers with a big social media following aren't going anywhere for now.
10: Andrew and Tristan Tay, the social media influencers accused of rape and sex trafficking, will remain in jail for at least two more weeks as they fight extradition to the UK. Federal Judge Lauren Lewis set a detention hearing for August 13th to decide whether the brothers stay behind bars during what could be a months-long process. British prosecutors say the new charges involve four new accusers, the latest in a legal saga spanning the U.S., Britain, and Romania. The former kickboxers with millions of followers and dual U.S. and U.K. citizenship have repeatedly denied wrongdoing. Michelle Polino, Fox News.
2: A renewed plea from Nancy Guthrie's family.
11: It has been months since our mom was taken from us.
2: In a new video post, Savannah Guthrie says it's never too late to do the right thing. The family is still offering a more than $1 million reward. Another mixed day on Wall Street. The Dow up 262, back over 52K. The S&P up a point, but the NASDAQ down 43. U.S. oil prices plunging back under $83 a barrel during the session. I'm Lisa Brady, Fox News.
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2: 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Smoky and sunny with highs in the mid-80s to lower 90s in the John Day Basin. Tonight, it's mostly clear with areas of smoke, lows in the mid to upper 50s. And tomorrow, patchy smoke, highs in the mid-80s and lower 90s. For the Ocheyko John Day Highlands, including Prairie City and Seneca, sunny and smoky with highs in the 80s. Tonight, expect mostly clear skies, smoke in the evening, and low temperatures in the mid-40s to lower 50s. Tomorrow, high temperatures into the 80s. That's a look at our weather. Follow current conditions at elkhornmediagroup.com.
3: I'm Bill Hemmer, and these are the most impactful moments in American history. Controversial at large, but revered by the black community, Malcolm X became a civil rights icon due to his articulation of African-American struggles and his unapologetic advocacy for black empowerment. Though once a spokesman for the Nation of Islam, Malcolm X had grown disillusioned with the organization's leadership and evolved his own views on race before ultimately parting ways from the group. On February 21st, 1965, Malcolm X stood before a crowd at Harlem's Audubon Ballroom. Then, shots echoed. Onlookers screamed. Malcolm X was killed by three men, all members of the Nation of Islam. The assassination did not kill his message, nor did it silence his voice. In death, Malcolm X was immortalized as a symbol of pride and radical courage for generations to come. I'm Bill Hemmer, Fox News.
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7: Celebrating America's 250th birthday, public libraries, fire departments, the post office, lightning rods that save lives, the Declaration of Independence, they all have one person in common, Benjamin Franklin, one of our nation's most important founders.
8: Ben Franklin, he was the world's most famous scientist in his day. He's not remembered here as that. He's remembered as a founding father.
7: As U.S. ambassador to France, he convinced their powerful monarchy to back a risky rebellion that helped the 13 colonies win the battle against Britain to create the United States. His experiments with a kite proved that lightning was electricity. He helped write the Declaration of Independence and was a leading voice at the Constitutional Convention. He was a master of science, politics, diplomacy, and culture. And America would look very different if it weren't for the man born in poverty who rose to become one of the most influential figures of the 18th century.
9: America. It's not just a name. It's a spirit. Happy birthday, America.
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1: The news starts now.
2: Taking his message on the road. I'm Lisa LaSera, Fox News. President Trump at General Motors this afternoon talking economic policy.
3: President Trump had a front row seat for a display of American muscle, watching four drag races between GM vehicles at the company's proving grounds here. He says tariffs and his economic policy are powering economic manufacturing companies like General Motors.
4: They placed historic tariffs on foreign producers and manufacturers, including a 25% tariff on foreign automobiles.
3: But the cost of living is a top issue for voters heading into the midterm elections, now less than 100 days away. And President Trump's approval rating on the economy has been sliding as fuel prices increase amid the war in Iran.
2: Fox's Jared Halpern traveling with the president in Milford, Michigan. On Iran, the president said the military is keeping up the pressure campaign.
4: We have destroyed their navy. We've destroyed their Air Force. We've destroyed their leadership. We've destroyed their anti-aircraft weaponry. Their drones are being made at a rate of about 7%.
2: And the president saying the U.S. will take care of the nuclear threat of Iran very quickly. President Trump will join Fox and Friends by phone tomorrow morning at 8:30 a.m. Eastern to discuss his upcoming meetings with Ukraine's President Zelensky and Israeli Prime Minister Benjamin Netanyahu, the latest developments with Iran, and to remember Senator Lindsey Graham, head of funeral services. A tornado touched down this afternoon in Winnebago County, Wisconsin, about 90 miles northwest of Milwaukee, ripping off roofs off homes, flipping vehicles, and knocking out power to tens of thousands. A judge has ruled there's enough evidence for singer David to face trial for the killing of a 14-year-old girl after authorities say she threatened to expose their relationship and ruin his career. 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
2: A number of Republican senators are calling on the majority to skip the August recess and stay in Washington, D.C. to get the Save America Act passed.
9: Utah Republican Senator Mike Lee has called on Majority Leader John Thune now twice to cancel the August recess, writing Sunday on X, the Senate doesn't need a summer vacation as much as the country needs the Save America Act. Florida Senators Rick Scott and Ashley Moody and Jim Banks of Indiana have all said they're down to stay. The president wrote on Truth Social, Thune shouldn't allow the Senate to leave town until the act passes, or better yet, they terminate the filibuster to get it through. Thune has said he doesn't have the votes to pass the act or to upend the filibuster or the 50 votes needed to pass the budget resolution the House passed last week, which includes the voter ID law. Jessica Rosenthal, Fox News.
2: Singer Carly Simon has revealed she has Parkinson's disease.
10: The 83-year-old said she was diagnosed after her mobility continued to worsen following replacement surgeries on her knees and one hip. She also revealed she battled basal cell carcinoma, a form of skin cancer on her face, amid her Parkinson's treatment, saying in part the cancer was removed, but the surgery affected my appearance and made me more self-conscious about being seen in public. Simon assured fans she's not stopped living and not stopped working. She has written a new album titled Comes in Waves, her first since 2008. It's out August 14th. Michelle Polino, Fox News.
2: Social media influencers Andrew and Tristan Tate will remain in jail in Florida for at least two more weeks as they await their next extradition hearing. The brothers are accused of rape and sex trafficking in the United Kingdom. They have become one of the world's most polarizing social media personalities with their promotion of wealth, male dominance, and misogyny. And their move to Romania in 2016, they were arrested there in 2022, accused of participating in schemes to lure women for sexual exploitation. That case has not moved forward. because of legal and procedural problems. I'm Lisa LaSera. This is Fox News.

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3: 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Now for the weather. In the John Day Valley, including Prairie City, the city will have sunny skies, moving clear skies, and temperatures lowering to around 72. Overnight, there'll be clear skies with a low for the night, getting down around 54. Tomorrow morning, we'll have sunshine-filled skies with temperatures rising up to around 76. Through Seneca and south into Harney County, this evening will have sunny skies, moving to clear skies, and temperatures lowering to around 67. Overnight, there'll be clear skies with a low for the night, getting down around 49. Tomorrow morning, we'll have sunshine-filled skies with temperatures rising up to around 76. For your current weather, log on to elkhornmediagroup.com.
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3: The Olive Butte Fire south of Granite in Grant County is around 3,054 acres with about 60% containment. The Salmon Fire, half a mile northwest of Greenhorn in Grant County, is around 1,426 acres with about 60% containment. The Bologna Fire, 9 miles northwest of Monument in Grant County, is around 2,700 acres with about 44% containment. The Second Flat Fire, 6 miles northeast of Riley in Harney County, is around 85,382 acres with about 5% containment. The Cross White Fire, north of Twickenham in Wheeler, Kirk, Wasco, and Jefferson counties, is around 191,941 acres with about 15% containment. Stay tuned here for Fire and Outdoor Reports and follow my Grant Harney County Facebook page for updates.
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2: I'm Michelle Polino. She's done it again.
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2: Ella Langley's Choosin' Texas is now the longest-running number one hit by a female country artist on the all-genre Billboard Hot 100, the only country song by a woman to triple up and go number one on Billboard's Hot 100, Hot Country, and Country Airplay charts simultaneously. The song has now spent its 14th week at number one on the Billboard Hot 100, tying a pair of iconic songs, Mariah Carey's We Belong Together and Whitney Houston's I Will Always Love You, for the most weeks at number one among non-holiday titles by women. John Party is heading out on tour this fall with his Gambling Man Tour, hitting amphitheaters and arenas, kicking it off September 17th in Richmond, Virginia. Party will make stops in Atlantic City, New Jersey, Biloxi, Mississippi, and Athens, Georgia, before wrapping in Independence, Missouri in November. That's Fox Country on Fox News.
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9: 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And maybe we should start seeing other people. 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
2: He says they're getting help. I'm Lisa Lacera, Fox News. Ukraine's President Volodymyr Zelensky says Russia is aiding Iran in its attacks on the U.S. and will present the evidence to President Trump.
3: Zelensky says he will share evidence with President Trump. Russia is providing Iran satellite imagery of U.S. bases in the Middle East, helping Iran target U.S. troops. Zelensky will be in Washington Tuesday to attend Senator Lindsey Graham's funeral. Ukraine says it struck an Iranian ship in the Caspian Sea that was carrying military cargo, highlighting the growing Russia-Iran partnership and eliciting anger from Iran's foreign minister. Quote, Zelensky has attacked an Iranian commercial vessel, killing a sailor, a blatant UN charter violation. What the freeloader in Kyiv did cannot go unanswered.
2: Fox's Jennifer Griffin in Washington. Zelensky is also expected to meet with senators tomorrow. Today he met with Britain's new prime minister about drone projects and missile defense. President Trump talking his economic message to a GM plant in Michigan.
4: There are more Americans working today in the United States of America than at any time in history.
2: With less than 100 days of the midterms, Fox News polling finds the cost of living is a top priority. A judge has found singer David must face trial in the killing of Celeste Rivas Hernandez, a 14-year-old girl who authorities say threatened to ruin his career by exposing their sexual relationship.
5: First-degree murder with the special circumstances of lying in wait, doing this crime for financial gain, and murdering a witness to an investigation.
2: Los Angeles County DA Nathan Hochman with the charges. He says prosecutors are still deciding whether to seek the death penalty. Seattle police now say there were at least three suspects involved in a shootout at a food festival near the Space Needle over the weekend in which three died. One of the shooters is dead. Another, a 15-year-old, in custody. 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
2: Kentucky Senator Mitch McConnell out with another statement following a health scare.
10: Mitch McConnell's team releasing a new photo of the senator and his wife, Elaine Chao, smiling, along with his second statement in as many weeks since his hospitalization from a fall in June, saying he's working hard to get back to his full schedule of work in the Senate and in Kentucky, keeping up with intense physical therapy per his doctor's orders. The office of the attending physician also adding that since McConnell's discharge from hospital care to a rehab facility, that he continues to rebuild his strength. Senator McConnell also saying that he has no choice but to bow out of an annual political picnic in Kentucky this weekend. Jeff Manasso, Fox News.
2: A Georgia teenager, authorities say, ran to the U.S. Capitol with a loaded shotgun and wearing body armor in February, has been charged with illegally carrying a firearm. Carter Camacho is scheduled to be sentenced in December. A major tech company now involved with a data center planned for the Midwest.
11: NVIDIA is now working with ChatGPT creator OpenAI to create a data center on federal land in Pike County, Ohio, about 50 miles south of Columbus. The site is the former location of a uranium enrichment plant. The Wall Street Journal says NVIDIA's strong credit rating is expected to help raise $250 billion. The project's being developed by SB Energy, a data center and power company backed by Japan-based investment firm SoftBank Group and OpenAI. The site would use electricity controlled by the U.S. government. The campus is expected to take years to complete. Ginny Coselda, Fox News.
2: Cracker Barrel CEO Julie Messino stepping down nearly a year after an attempt to rebrand the chain that led to customer backlash. The company announced that David Dino will succeed Messino starting August 10th. I'm Lee Silicera. This is Fox News.
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2: Time for the weather. 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Now for the weather. In the John Day Valley, including Prairie City, the city will have sunny skies, moving to clear skies, and temperatures lowering to around 72. Overnight, there'll be clear skies with a low for the night, getting down around 54. Tomorrow morning, we'll have sunshine-filled skies with temperatures rising up to around 76. Through Seneca and south into Harney County, this evening will have sunny skies, moving to clear skies, and temperatures lowering to around 67. Overnight, there'll be clear skies with a low for the night, getting down around 49. Tomorrow morning, we'll have sunshine-filled skies with temperatures rising up to around 76. For your current weather, log on to elkhornmediagroup.com.
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1: The Olive Butte Fire south of Granite in Grant County is around 3,054 acres with about 60% containment. The Salmon Fire at half a mile northwest of Greenhorn in Grant County is around 1,426 acres with about 60% containment. The Bologna Fire 9 miles northwest of Monument in Grant County is around 2,700 acres with about 44% containment. The Second Flat Fire 6 miles northeast of Riley in Harney County is around 85,382 acres with about 5% containment. The Cross White Fire north of Twickenham in Wheeler, Kirk, Wasco, and Jefferson counties is around 191,941 acres with about 15% containment. Stay tuned here for Fire and Outdoor Reports and follow my Grant Harney County Facebook page for updates.
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